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2: Hello, this is Nedim. You're listening to Refuge Worldwide. For today's show, I thought I would do another installment of something I did a year ago here at Refuge Worldwide. I did a show called Floating, which is also the name of this episode. And I really loved compiling the music for the show. The theme of the show is really potent and kind of leads me to exploring a lot of very interesting music, songs, pieces. So I really hope you enjoy the next hour that I prepared for you.

That was Opera 2 by Dr. Rudy Colum. Following this, we're going to listen to Tim Hecker. Tim Hecker, who is an artist that I really love and appreciate. This next song, this next piece is one of my favorites of his because it in many ways encapsulates what's so special about Tim Hecker and the fact that he really resists in the best possible way this ambient categorization. So next up is Tim Hecker.

We were listening to Wise One by John Coltrane Quartet, and following that, Deval Timothy's wrote. Now I'm gonna play something of mine, actually. Maybe a bit shameless, but I'm gonna play a piece of my own, an ambient piece that I made a while back that I feel fits really well with the theme of the show and with the title, Floating. The piece is called Vexed, and I really hope you enjoy it.

That was Anoni, out of all people, covering The Grateful Dead's Black Peter. This cover comes from a compilation called Day of the Dead, and it features, I think, over 50 different artists covering Grateful Dead songs. And in case you're not really a Deadhead, and maybe this is not something for you, but you're still willing to explore Grateful Dead's music, I feel like this compilation might be a good start for you, because it's more modern, of course, in its production, and it really highlights the songwriting and the beautiful song structures of Grateful Dead's music, which is also why I really love this cover. It's a beautiful take on what is already, I think, a beautiful song. And yeah, there's a lot of unexpected features on this compilation album. Tim Hacker, who I played at the beginning of the show, he's also one of the contributors. So I really encourage you to check it out. Next up is a song by Gregory Ullman with a very apt title. It's named Backscratch, and it comes from an album that he released very, very recently. Hope you enjoy.

That was Poeira by Sam Gendel and Fabiano do Nascimento. Sam Gendel, I feel, is one of the hardest working people in music. He releases so many albums. I feel like every month he has something new. And there's something special in every single of his releases. Yeah, and I feel like this is also marking the moment where we're picking up the pace in the show and we're starting to get a bit higher in tempo and maybe featuring something more rhythmic. And on that note, we're also going to transition into this next piece called Tendril by Larva Pramuk. A beautiful, beautiful arrangement, beautiful sounds.

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I want to thank you so much for spending this hour with me. As always, I hope you enjoyed the music, of course. I hope I turned you on to something new. I hope you managed to take this hour of whatever it is you were doing in the day to relax and enjoy and let these beautiful sounds bathe your ears. I'm gonna sign off with this next piece, very on brand for the show. It's called Reverence by Laurie Saxel and Henry Solomon, with their joint record that they released again very, very recently. Thank you again for listening, and hope to catch you very soon. Bye bye.

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0: Hi everyone, this is Verity on Refuge Worldwide, presenting a field recording special. I'm really excited because I recently found out I'm going to be taking part in a residency at the end of the year, working in a kind of opera house concert hall for a week in October. My project there is really looking at music production involving field recordings, so I took this opportunity to put together a selection of songs and musicians who use field recordings in their production, who kind of stage scenes to make their songs, and also a chance to look back at my own personal archive of field recordings and sounds I've collected over the years. Underneath us right now is a track from Kate Carr, who's a massive inspiration to me and big genius brains with the field recordings and music. And I'm going to start today's show with one of my favourite recordings from my collection of my sisters when they used to take my dad's phone when they were maybe like 4 or 5. When the most exciting app on a phone was like the voice note app. And they used to make these kind of funny like radio shows or episodes. These are some of the few recording survivings I have from that, but I think they're amazing. Later in the show, I've got some voice notes from friends, a really special recording of a game of Murder in the Dark, and a recording that I just enjoy listening to as a piece of music these days. It's a good friend of mine was staying with me over lockdown and was amazing at piano, and I managed to get some recordings of that time. And then there's this one, maybe an anomaly track, but I like how this artist staged a scene in a house and built a song from that. Anyway, I'll kick it off with the sound of my two sisters as little babies. Sending loads of love to Connie and Bobs.
1: Hello, peeps, it's Liberty Monroe reporting from I'm a Freak Station! Today our patient is Connie Monroe. She's a freak, that's for sure.
2: She acts like a vampire and then she's trying to kill me!
3: I'm sorry, she must have got the name confused.
2: That's Connie Monroe!
3: It's Libby
2: freak.
3: Monroe, just to tell everybody here.
2: No, that's me, you
3: idiot. She's a little bit of a psycho at the moment. She's trying to take over the station. You see?

0: My time in the UK is kind of mad. Alright, start from the start. First time I went, I was like 7. But then I went for a wedding, my aunt's wedding. But like, I remember, like, having grown up in Sierra Leone, having multiple siblings in the UK. Like, growing up, I had like this picture in my head of what the UK was like. And what was mad is, being in Sierra Leone up till then, like 7, in Sierra Leone, the coolest thing was to go to the beach. So in my head, like, when they talk about the UK, all I thought was, it's all sandy, like, it's like sand everywhere, blue sky, you know, and water here and there. I remember when they talk about the underground, my auntie and I used to talk about underground all the time. I'm like, oh, it must be like a tractor on the sand and it digs on the ground. So obviously I got the shock of my life when I went, when I was 7. I was like, oh, it's just normal, like weird grey block brick houses, you know. Cold as hell. Alright, the first intimidating thing was the plane. I was like, what? That shit looks like a building. But anyway, yeah, so when I was 9, that was the second time I went, and we actually stayed, and I started primary school.
1: They had these passenger boats. It was called the Elder Dempster Line.
2: And the boat we went on was called the MV Aurea. And Desmond and I used to go to the prow of the boat. It's the prow that went to the top. And look down, that's the scariest thing in the world, because you see it kind of goes down underneath. And you just see the water parting. And you just have this compulsion. You want to dive in. It's pretty weird.
3: Mum did fairly actively actually offer us opportunities to go to Nigeria. And did say, like, around, especially I remember around 2009 time I started seeing this girl Colves. You know, she visited Nigeria a few times after she had my dad divorced, and was like, yeah, you can come to Nigeria. And we were just like, no thanks. And we just didn't really see it as an option that we were excited about, you know, at that time. You know, maybe with her dominance in London, you know, South London, Catford, you know, Caribbean culture was probably more popping at that time. Less sort of cultural confidence in being African and stuff. Like
4: from the beginning, I would always just say I was Sierra Leonean. But it's something that I actually picked up from my dad, because when we used to be like on holiday in Europe or wherever, whenever someone would say, where are you from, to him, he would never say the UK. And he was born in the UK and has a British passport and went to school in the UK. But he would never say that. He'd be like, West Africa, Sierra Leone.
5: And for me, being somebody that's obviously from Africa originally, parents from Africa, but born and living in London, that generation gap between me and my parents makes my relationship to Africa very difficult, I found. And I never really was able to talk to my parents about that. I never really understood their story. Obviously, my parents moved from Sierra Leone during the war and stuff, so there's a lot to it that I don't know. And I wanted to reconnect with them. A couple of years ago, my auntie Howard passed away, my mum's sister. And during that time, my mum was going through a lot of stuff, so me and her got a lot closer. There were times where I would come into the room and just hear her crying and just go into comfort her. And through that, we started talking. She started to open up about her story a bit more. And I remember sitting there having that conversation, just being awestruck. Yeah, I was inspired. Yeah, I was inspired by her story. And I just thought to myself, that more time people, especially young kids growing up in London, you have African parents. You grow up hating your parents because you think they're strict on you, they think this, you think that, you know, they're not in touch with your culture because you grew up in London and they're from Africa, you know? So, for me, I wanted to make sure that people understood how important that their parents were, because my parents moved from Africa at absolute treacherous times, bro, just to give me the better opportunity. And I think if that generational conversation wasn't had between parents of African descent and children who have been born in London, people would be much, much more able to reconnect with Africa. You know what I'm saying? If that, obviously there's the Western representation of Africa, which has its issues, and forced me away from Africa, as opposed to looking back to Africa and seeing its beauty.
6: I mean, this place, everybody likes sports, if I could say. We all love sports, you know. And I think that's what's bring us together.
7: I think it's nice, like, I don't know, like, it makes me feel like, it's a bit like, when the kid in school kind of like does this thing, like, you know, they do like that extra effort to kind of like, you know, be part of something. I don't know, I feel quite kind of, I don't know, like accepted in a weird way, like I'm just like, okay, yeah, like.
6: What up? Oh.
8: Too soon.

Hey Verity. Hello. 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I feel slightly self-conscious. Actually, I've got over it now. I'm just replying to your text you sent. Who are these people at your party? Who are these people at your party? I wonder who they are. That sounds so nice. That sounds so lovely. Tell me more.

0: 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Break it down.
1: Love is just a feeling.
2: Okay.
1: You just hope they feel the same way like you did towards them.
3: Okay.

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Maybe this is the biggest thing. This is really why I called it feeling body, because it's just realizing, holy crap, my body is going. Despite all of the pain that it's feeling, it's going on.

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Two zone, hot water. 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I felt it everywhere. When you got a job to do, reach for something good to chew. Chewing helps you stand the pace. Any time and any place. Grasp my buttocks.

0: That's the face you were going to pull when you were the murderer.
1: Caleb's
2: because
3: he's a snake.
1: Yeah,
2: he's a
1: fake
2: friend.
1: You're going to regret that though because it's literally not.
4: It literally is.
3: That's exactly what he was saying.
0: Look at him.
5: Do you know where
4: look at the puppy eyes.
0: One angle is slightly higher than the other.
5: Yeah.
6: So I think that the suspiciousness is in this side.
1: I'm the worst murderer ever. It was not me.
4: Yeah, you were.
6: Okay,
0: you should check on
6: Bertie's house. Vice
4: check on
6: Bertie. Okay, Rowan, can you don't contaminate it?
0: Someone
6: you're
0: put some pennies
6: spot.
0: On my eyeballs.
6: I can't
1: take
6: it. Are you a snake, Callum?
1: If I'm the murderer, I'm the worst murderer. I literally can do that.
6: Okay,
4: where's Ruby and where's
0: Lily?
4: Where's
0: Lily?
4: Where's
0: Lily?
3: That's
0: Hallie.
3: Shit,
5: Hallie.
6: Mate, where was Ricardo?
7: Yeah, I know.
6: When you listen to Martin,
7: I was
6: thinking
7: about
0: Lily
7: and Ruby.
0: I'm too tired. They're really somewhere to the
7: moon. I think it might be Lily.
5: I think we should go to the living room and sort this out.
6: No, I would like to see this. I would like to say that from here. That way.

I lived with them in a yurt, a thatched structure shaped like a cupcake. There's a central fireplace, ringed by sleeping shelves, sort of like a dry beaver dam. Now, my tzotzil name was Losha, which loosely translated means the ugly one with the jewels. Now, ugly, okay. I was awfully tall by local standards. But what do they mean by the jewels? I didn't find out what this meant until one night when I was taking my contact lenses out. And since I'd lost the case, I was carefully placing them on the sleeping shelf. Suddenly, I noticed that everyone was staring at me. And I realized that none of the tzotzil had ever seen glasses, much less contacts, and that these were the jewels. The transparent, perfectly round jewels that I carefully hid on the shelf at night and then put, for safekeeping, into my eyes every morning. So I may have been ugly, but so what? I had the jewels.

0: Camilla!
1: Camilla!
2: Juan, how could you? With my best friend, Maria. And the maid.
0: Wait!
2: Juan?
0: Yes, love. It is I. I was in the closet.
2: So now you're out of the closet?
0: Yes, for you.
2: Then who's he?
0: Oh, that is my twin brother, Rodrigo.
3: It is I, Rodrigo.
0: I've been waiting for the right moment for a long time. Would you?
4: Why, no!
1: What? No, what happened? Abuelita, do you know what happened to the TV?
5: Mi amor, yo no he tocado el control. Yo estoy aquí con las papas. ¡Vela! Mira, mi niña, ¿por qué tú no sacas a tu hermana a bailar contigo? Que te veo que estás lista.
6: I don't want to go dancing. Why don't you just stick to your old telenovela?
1: Oh, Bella.
6: Come on, kiss
1: Bella,
6: me, please.
1: Get it back.
5: Cálmese.
1: Abuelita,
5: cálmese.
1: Abuelita, cálmese.

Yes, yes, as Radiohead say on the mic. Good afternoon, happy Friday. You are listening to Throwing Shapes Radio with me, Adam Cook, and we've got a 70s pop special this month. The inspiration being that I believe, and again, objectively, it is one of the best decades ever for music, but it's also, in my opinion, the best decade for music, and over the next hour I'm going to try and convince you the same. So we opened up with Edwin Starr, War there. That was a number one hit in 1970, a number one hit on the Billboard Top 100 called War, from a black artist. That is a big deal, and I think that gets understated a lot, particularly with this track. So on a previous show, a couple of years back now, I did a Motown Records special where I also think I played that track. And that was, of course, coming out of the 60s, post-Vietnam, and potentially still in the thick of the Vietnam War, actually. And it was a protest song. And that was when the kind of, I would say, Motown used to started to loosen the grip on their artists a little bit and allow them to take a little bit more of their own artistic freedom and creative direction. And I will say that for all of the tracks that I'm going to play today, they were all in a top 20 hit in the Billboard Top 100. And why the Billboard Top 100? That was a weekly chart, so it was a list of 100 tracks done every week, and it was based off radio plays plus record sales. And I think that's really important, especially when you compare and contrast that to today, where most popular music, and it's called 70s pop, but a lot of these tracks were across a bunch of different genres, and that often was reflected in the top 10, which we'll touch on a little bit later in the show. But you'd have multiple genres in the same top 10 singles list, which all sounded very different. Whereas now the chart is all fairly homogenous, and we'll get into that a little bit later as to why that is. And it's a byproduct of our environment, the commodification of music as well, plus technology. So we'll move from one Motown artist to another. This was a number two hit in... This is a number nine hit on the Billboard Top 100 in 1971. His number two hit was What's Going On. Didn't quite hit the number one spot. But this is Marvin Gaye with Inner City Blues. And I'm going to be talking, nerding out a little bit musically as well, talking about the richness of melody and songwriting and key structure and song structure and stuff like that. But interestingly enough, both of these songs are in E flat minor. And they were hits, traditionally probably considered a sad key. But they hit the spot. Here's Marvin Gaye.

What's up, Laurel? Good to hear from you. I know you're another 1970s advocate. 1979 is a good year. We're going to get there. If you've got an opinion, you'd like to contribute something, do jump in the chat. Let me know what you think. Do you agree? Do you disagree?

Just Magic, Marvin Gaye, Inner City Blues, which was covered a bunch of times, but most notably probably by Gil Scott-Heron on the Reflections album, one of my favorites from him. That's incredible. That was number 9, so it was a top 10 hit in 1971. And it's pretty stripped back. It's powerful. The lyrical content is strong, and it broke into the top 10. It's also beautifully written, that little breakdown towards the end. He's got a little reference to What's Going On as well. This is, of course, was on the What's Going On album. And then a key change at the end as well. Just like, really just musically interesting and stuff that you just don't hear anymore. Music has got so formulaic. This is, of course, the decade before sampling really became widely used. Or pre-electronic music. We start to touch on that a little bit towards the end of the 70s, but right now everything is live and multi-tracked. And I'm going to move on to one of my favorite songs that I've selected. The 70s was no stranger to a love song, and beautiful ones at that. And I believe this was the first number one single of the 70s by a black female singer. And it's The First Time I Ever Saw Your Face by Roberta Flack.

It doesn't get much more beautiful than that. Roberta Flack, The First Time Ever I Saw Your Face. Number one for 18 weeks in 1972. Won Record of the Year at the Grammys and won Song of the Year at the Grammys. You just don't get that anymore. I hope I'm starting to make my case clear that the musical diversity of this decade was just so broad and number ones changed so often. But for that to last 18 weeks in the number one on the chart, it wasn't number one for 18 weeks, but for that to sit in the top 10 for 18 weeks and then to win Record of the Year and Song of the Year is just incredible. And we're going to move on to another icon. Aretha Franklin, off the Young, Gifted and Black record, my favorite from her. This is Daydreaming. Nah, that would be the remix. Play your records on the same speed. Always hard to tell when there's an intro like that.

Just beautiful. Ethereal. Reached number 5 in 1972. Aretha Franklin with Daydreamin'. A lot of the hits early on in the 70s were really just soul records, blues records, that crossed over into the top 100. And again, on the Motown special, I touched on this, that in the 60s, Motown singles, they never featured pictures of the artist, because back then, though it was the tail end of segregation in the United States, the music charts were still segregated. And Berry Gordy, the founder of Motown Records, always said, "We're making music for everyone. It just happens to be by black artists." But they would have been confined to the R&B charts. So what they did was they often just had like cartoons and caricatures or just the title on the cover of the records. And then they crossed over into the mainstream charts. And it was early in the 70s where Motown had kind of done its thing and proved itself. And they were breaking out of the segregated music charts and into the mainstream Billboard Top 100. And yeah, we'll move on to something from Elton John. This is off one of my favorite albums ever. A concept album was a big thing in the 70s. Where a whole album is constructed around a story, an idea or a theme. And this was Elton John's. It was called Goodbye Yellow Brick Road. And I'm going to play the title track. It's one of my favorite songs ever. It's so beautiful. It really takes off. It's orchestral, it's rocky, it's got elements of everything. So if you don't know it, I hope you enjoy it.

I was enjoying that so much. I don't even have the next record lined up. But I just love that whole album. You can just put that on and listen to it start to finish. Just magic. It's dramatic. It's musically complex. Something that a lot of these songs did, particularly the bigger hits, would often shift from major to minor, which really doesn't happen anymore. There you had, I think the verse was in major, and then the kind of ethereal vocal bit at the end shifted into a minor key. It's just incredible. I hope my next song isn't going to be a record. It was going to be a record. So I'll jump out of my chronological order and I'll play something. Yeah, we'll have this. So this was number 8 in 1974, probably the busiest year for hits, I would say, on the Billboard Top 100. I looked into the Top 20 because I was curious just to see how diverse it is. It was in every year in the 70s, but 1974 was pretty killer. We're going to listen to something from Stevie Wonder. This is off the Inner Visions album, where he played, apart from, I think, on one track, he played every instrument himself. He wrote the song, arranged it, played every instrument himself, and including the backing vocals. So this was number 8 in 1974. And listen closely to the lyrics, because they're pretty profound.

0: Wow. New York, just like I pictured.
1: We've got a little skit here in the middle of the track, which was cut out of the radio version, actually.
2: Hey, come here, Slick. Huh? Hey, you look hip, man. Hey, you want to make yourself $5, man?
0: Yeah, bro.
2: Hey, look here, run this car.
1: And this is Stevie and his brother, I believe.
0: What? Huh? I don't know. What?
1: Maybe this is class of sampling.
0: I'm just going to walk the street. Oh, no. What'd I do?
1: I doubt they did any field recordings of New York City.
3: Appears, having found you guilty, 10 years.
0: What?
1: Come on,
0: get in that cell, nigga. God, no.

God damn, that's good. Living for the City. Incredibly complicated chord structure to that song and arrangement. What a banger. And the lyrics are incredible. But there's this verse, which is just before the skit, I think. Her brother's smart, he's got more sense than many. His patience long, but soon he won't have any. To find a job is like a haystack needle, because where he lives, they don't use coloured people. Again, reflecting a sign of the times in a chart-topping hit. And often, lyrics like that, or anything politically profound, would often be hidden in something with a deep groove like that, or something like slightly upbeat. But that only hit number 8 in 1974. But this next one was a number 1, and I'm going to just play a little bit of it and then talk over the rest, because we've got still a bunch more music to play.

and it's a disco orchestral banger. It's been remixed and edited a bunch of times and became a dance floor hit. Winston, 1974. Rinsed by Larry Levan.

70s. Of course, peak disco, but it was also a great time for an old solo. Saxophone and guitar featured heavily, and these songs would be rinsed on dance floors too. And again, the top 100 was constructed. It must have been an impossible task to do this every week. The top 100 was constructed by people that collected sales data and radio plays, so the role of the radio DJ was incredibly important during this time. And to get an instrumental disco track to number one is impressive. And we'll move on to something from John Lennon. And this track was number one, also in 1974, an incredibly diverse year. And a little bit more straightforward in terms of the chord progression of the track, but just listen to the bass line.

featured heavily in the charts throughout the 70s, as did this next Beatle. After the Beatles split, I suppose John Lennon rode the wave of success and Paul McCartney decided to start a separate project with his then wife Linda called Wings, and they went back to their roots and they would often just play at universities and drive around in a van. And this is a beautiful song. This is written about Paul McCartney just welcoming in his friends and his family into a home, which was later then recorded, re-recorded and kind of rewritten by Billy Paul a few years later. And he used it to, in a similar scenario, invite prominent Black American leaders into the home, which was released after the murder of Martin Luther King Jr. And another fact, the Beatles song Blackbird is actually was written after the assassination of Martin Luther King Jr. and is actually about the civil rights movement. It's not about a blackbird at all. This one's beautiful. The melody is amazing.

really beautiful. I would say done in the classics, in the classic Beatles style. That was Paul McCartney and Wings with Let Him In. And that was number three in 1976. And we're into the last 10 minutes of the show. So much I couldn't squeeze in. I hope I've managed to convince you that the 70s was actually a killer decade and really had a really prominent effect on what came later, into the 80s, once the technology started to change in how music was produced and written. And of course, then with the evolution, let's say, of electronic music and how much more accessible music production came with the likes of sampling and stuff like that. But the 70s was still very much organic. And we're going to jump forward to 1979, Laurel's favourite year, probably mine as well, to one of my forever favourite artists. This is Chaka Khan and Rufus with Do You Love What You Feel? Didn't break the top 20, it broke the top 30 though. It was number 30 in 1979. This is off the Master Jam record, produced by the one and only Quincy Jones.

so good. That's got Quincy Jones all over it. And with that, we're going to move on to the last track. I've enjoyed this a lot. Laurel's asking, can we petition you to do a part two? Firstly, thank you very much, and I'm glad you learned a lot as well. I would love to. I had to shave off a lot of stuff. There was a lot of prominent musicians, some with a lot of Quincy Jones's touch on them, that I had to leave out. I definitely took it in a direction, an intended direction, but I'd love to do a part two. And do keep it locked. Katie's in the building. We've got Simply Sampley coming up next, and I'm going to leave you with this one. This is off a Desert Island disc of mine. It's Blondie Parallel Lines, which was number one hit in 1979, and it features famously, this song has a little drum machine intro, and it was a preset on one of the early Roland, what they called like rhythm computers, I think. It was the Roland CR78, which preceded, I think, the 707 and the 808, and we all know how that went. But yeah, enjoy this. This is Heart of Glass. This became a dance floor hit. It obviously got a 12-inch maxi extended cut. This is off the album. I've been Adam Cook. This has been 70s Pop Special on Refuge Worldwide. Throwing Shapes Radio. We'll see you on the next one.

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Hi. Hello, this is Miriam. You're listening to Morning Drop on Refuge Worldwide. It's Tuesday morning. This track playing underneath is The Feel to Feel the Quiet by Ouyang. Track playing before was Sunflex by Beth King. Thank you for joining me for this hour of live show from Nocturn Berlin. You can say hi in the chat room. Let me know what you're up to today.

one of my absolute favorites from the past weeks, Blue Moon by Ku. Hope you liked it. And the one coming now is Scylla by Perilla. And for anyone listening from Paris, Perilla is playing tonight at La Station in Pantin, Aubervilliers, I think. So there is still some ticket left, I think, together with Claire Rousset. You should definitely check it out if you're in Paris today.

0: Then it triggered sort of inner conflict. Feu, Urus, Thurisas, Anzus, Raidu, Kenas, Gebo, Vundo. There's quite a lot of movement and things. It's almost like new energies coming to your life that you're exploring. And in about 3 months from now, it's locking everything. Your mundane work, it seems to me, don't be worried about it. It will fall into place.
1: You always need your creativity, yeah. And there is that opening.
0: It's locking. There's a lot of new possibilities.
1: And it will be successful. Whatever plans you're doing, it will be successful.
0: Opening up for you.
1: So don't do sort of a very joyful period. So you don't have to be worried about that.
0: It will fall into place within the next 3 months. It's locking. It's being woven for you.
1: It also tells me that you're on a journey at the moment.
0: This is a very spiritual journey.
1: There's a lot of things that you will take from this place when you go back.
0: You've got quite a lot of healing abilities. As a healer, you might not realize it now, but you've got that ability.
1: And you might even decide to come and live.
0: But you will take this energy with you.
1: Everything has to do with the journey. There's a lot of spirituality that you're going to take with you.
0: It's not for nothing that you came here. This whole spirituality, the opening, the sort of the coming home, is coming very strong out of this. Energy

Melted Moon by Juliana Berwick and Marie Latimore from their last album Tragic Magic, which was an exclusive album and tour in partnership with Philharmonic Paris, where they both had access to the instrument collection from Musée de la Musique, the Music Museum, and made this music with it. I'm really sad I missed them playing at Silent Green in Berlin on Monday. So if anyone went, I'd be curious to hear how it went. But they're actually playing tonight in Switzerland. I'm just checking it. In Dudingen, next to Bern. Yeah, never heard of this place, but seems like they have a great music selection and really nice concert venue called Bad Bone. So if you're around and want to listen to them playing live, you should go.

Eve is called 1841 by Kei Yoshimatsu. Thanks to Ellie for digging out this album. How is everyone doing so far? It's 15 minutes still into the show. Thanks for everyone saying hi in the chat. Jack, Ellie, Richard, No Plastic, Eloise.

This is the last track of the show today, Hampshire Swiven by Clan Folk. Thanks for everyone joining. I hope you enjoyed the music and a soft morning. Coming next is the breakfast show with Sparkly Pony today. See you in 2 weeks.

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Welcome to Jaywalking. You are listening to Refuge Worldwide. I'm here with you to see you through the hour with some sweet and sentimental sounds. And this is Michelle by Yusuf Lateef. We just heard Irma Thomas singing Baby Don't Look Down. Before that, the band Felt played September Lady. The 60s duo Peter and Gordon played A World Without Love, and the Hollies sang I'm Alive. I really indulged myself with three very similar opening tracks and two back-to-back 60s harmonizing kind of tracks. But if I don't, who will? And the set opened up with Yes It's True by the Flaming Clovers, from their 1967 album, 76, pardon me, back to front, Shakes in Action, which is one of my favourite albums, even if I said the wrong year. After this, I will play something from the Magnetic Fields. Please enjoy, and I will check back in shortly.

She's walking down the street. Me, I'm just invisible, and who or what she walks with makes no difference to me. The people that she meets, she turns them into sideshows. They're just here for their amusement. That's not what I wanna be, but I'm insanely jealous of you. Yeah, I'm insanely jealous of you. The night is black and thick. I wander past your window and I catch a cigarette thrown from a jewel-encrusted hand. It comes on pretty quick, exactly like a crocodile in search of a mirage across the undulating

This is the extremely peaceful Elnurim by the wonderful Mulatu Stokke. Forgive my pronunciation on that one. Insanely Jealous by the Soft Boys played before this, and we heard Fabienne de Soul and the Bristols with their version of Questions I Can't Answer. Before that, the Tamangos with I Really Love You, Baby Driver by Simon and Garfunkel, and Broadcast with Before We Begin. We also heard Robert Lister at Folsom with Ease My Mind, and of course World Love by the Magnetic Fields. And I'm going to bring it back around with the lovely Charlie and Innes Fox shortly. But for now, let's relax and enjoy Mr. Estadke.

This is Turkish Disco by Fugazi. We've really been all over the place in this hour, so thanks for bearing with me. We just heard Baby Jane by Mitch Ryder and the Detroit Wheelers, and Fred Åkerström with Natt I en Stad. Anyway, we're out of time, so I'm gonna play Out of Time by Chris Farley to see us through to the end of the hour. Thank you for joining me. It's been a pleasure, as always, and I look forward to speaking with you.

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1: Hey, mama, about to put some camera busy.

0: This is Vava and Roland Jones.
1: Exactly.
0: And the song is called Tokyo.
1: Tokyo, yeah. It's, okay. I mean, it's written in the kanji there, so.
0: Right, I can't read it.
1: Yeah, but it means Tokyo.
0: Word. Welcome to the Curbside Radio Show. I am your host, DJ Word. This time on the Curbside Show, we have a guest. Mindset is an artist, producer, DJ, rapper, video maker, an all-around good human being. He's based in Japan, and he's visiting Berlin right now. I've known Mindset for many years, and he's one of the people that just holds the scene together like glue. Whenever I meet him, he introduces me to so many other artists and creatives, whether it's in Seoul, where I met him first, or in Tokyo, where I will visit him soon. You're chilling on the curbside with DJ Word. I met Mindset in Seoul, Korea in 2011, we've known each other for 15 years. I was there for a dance theater project that I was producing the music for and performing the music for, and we got introduced to each other from Jawfish, a mutual friend of ours here from from Berlin. The first thing I seen is you made a video for, was it Vadim or was it?
1: Was the electric.
0: But it was him.
1: Yeah, it was D Keys who was on the keys. Then there was Pax Adams who was the MC.
0: He
1: was
0: from Chicago?
1: From Chicago, that's right. And he's also an artist and painter.
0: Yes.
1: And then there was
0: Sabira Jade. Oh right, Yara's just in the video as the witch.
1: She had a feature. That's right. That was the Wizard of Oz scene.
0: Yeah, that was dope, man. That video was really cool. So this is an interesting place to start in a way for me, like just about talking about stuff because this is before I met you, but this is like people that we had in common too. So like Yara, Vadim, like are good old friends of mine.
1: That's right.
0: And you had been working with them.
1: I was living in London at the time, so yeah.
0: Nice.
1: And just got out of uni and then, you know, happened to have the chance to make the videos.
0: How did you meet them?
1: So the person that was living with Vadim was a really good like senior of mine. His name was Paz. He's like old school guy over in East London. A real Cockney geezer. And he introduced me to Vadim, actually. And then my cat Pooba, when I had to go back from London, ended up living at Vadim's house in Paz. Paz introduced me to Vadim.
0: Dope. And so that's how you got in contact with them to make these videos originally.
1: And then one time, you know, Vadim was just like, hit me up and was like, hey, I want to have these projects, these songs, let's do a video. And you know, he gave us a chance. Toot. The video is toot.
0: Exactly. Yeah, and I think that I saw that before I met you, probably.
1: I mean, even that one was Yara Bravo. We did it in the garage.
0: Yeah.
1: At my spot. It was so...
0: In London.
1: Back in Berlin, once I moved back from London, and we still were missing one scene, and we just added that, shot it in the garage, like really broke up. Like independent movie making styles, you know, work with what you got.
0: Yeah.
1: And it came together real good, and Jeff Fish definitely came through big time.
0: Yeah. That was a great video. The Electric.
1: The Electric. Toot toot.

0: when I first met you, you had shown me, I didn't know so much about it, but you had shown me the Rap ohne Lizenz tapes that you guys were bringing out at that time, I think.
1: That's right. Yeah, that's a really good friend of mine called Ali that I knew through someone else again that I met in Korea. I mean, I know it's all over the place, but yeah, Tillman, aka Mandy Mozart, funny artist who introduced me also to Ali, and all those beat makers. And Ali did this crazy mixtape project called Rap ohne Lizenz that started off I think a big movement in the German hip-hop beat scene.
0: At the same time, I was just meeting Rejoicer and all the people from the Raw Tapes label. And so I feel like that was our little exchange when we met in Seoul. Like, you showed me the stuff that was happening kind of in Berlin, like with the Rap ohne Lizenz stuff. And yeah, I was showing you a lot of the Raw Tapes music.
1: Exactly.
0: And you ended up also working on a video for Buttering Trio.
1: All dots connected. And then they came back to Tokyo to shoot a video. They're like, hey, we would love to do a video over there because we have a performance lined up. So then we did the video for No Joke by Buttering Trio. And I think turned out really good.
0: I love this video.
1: Yeah. And it's also based on like people active in the community and culture in the Tokyo city. It's kind of raw documentary style. No Joke.
0: No Joke from Buttering Trio.
1: Buttering Trio.

0: stuff that he came out to do his Japan tour. You know, like I started doing my first release, and he ended up doing a remix on it with a good other featured artist on there called Circa.
1: Circa is an artist who lived in Seoul.
0: Well, originally he's from Detroit, from the 313, and he moved to Korea, I don't know, decades ago. And yeah, now he, you know, he makes music in Korean. He's got a very broad field, diverse, versatile kind of set of music that he brings out.
1: And then you got a Suff Daddy remix for the Love Stitch song with Circa.
0: Yeah.
1: So it's actually a mindset release featuring Circa.
0: That's right.
1: Love Stitch, Suff Daddy remix.

0: You know, I think the interesting thing a little bit about us meeting each other is that there's all these different worlds coming together of different musicians. I feel like you're a person in Tokyo or back then in Seoul,
1: right,
0: who's very connected into the scenes and knew a lot of different artists and were very open about connecting artists that you got along with.
1: Totally, like, you know, the word of mouth and like just recommending, connecting the dots of like-minded people, you know. I think it's rather than gatekeeping.
0: Well, and this is something for me that's like been like a constant in my like hip-hop journey over the years, is like I would be able to go to other places and there was like this common thread that joined me and other artists together. So right. It's very easy going to Seoul, meeting the artists that you knew. There was somehow like some kind of common ground and a mutual respect.
1: Exactly, without actually even knowing each other for a long time, it was just like from the get-go.
0: Yeah,
1: it kind of clicked.
0: It's a big thing that kind of defines who you are in these places, is a person that's very much a connector in between a lot of different groups and different creatives.
1: Right.
0: And sometimes a lot of those creatives don't know each other, I feel like.
1: Right, below the surface. Yeah, yeah. I mean, there was actually even this... There's one artist that we're working with called Soul Good. I connected him also with Suff Daddy, and they made this super dope freestyle video and track too. And they had another group called Part-Time Cooks, him and Black Moss, who's a Zulu guy from South Africa.
0: This is a Suff Daddy release on Pompette, and this was released on Jakarta Records.
1: Correct.
0: And it's Suff Daddy featuring Part-Time Cooks.
1: And then the R&B singer who is singing the hook or chorus called Horem.
0: Horem, yeah. Nice.

0: figure trying to tell me we own and we gone.
1: Best Records is a record label that's run by Hero, and his artist name is
2: Double H. And then it's an independent label that's very doing abstract beats, and it got inspired in the 90s when they were very active doing all kinds of shows. And I became very active as like a label director in there, producing different artists, producing my own material, and yeah,
1: nice
2: doing collective group projects within the circle.
1: And now Saul Goods has a few releases.
2: So yeah, we're just releasing his latest album called Sebastian, which is really a great album. I can urge everyone to listen to it. It might be your cup of tea, it might not, but it's definitely of quality.
1: He definitely has some really nice videos out. You showed me one just yesterday,
2: yeah,
1: the song Floaty.
2: Yeah, Floaty. Maybe we can, yeah, have a listen to that.
3: What is pain? Pain is expectation that goes unattained. I can sit back, look at coulda, shoulda, woulda, but that's lame. What is fame? I'm a D-less celebrity, barely paid. And all the chicks treat me like royalty, me

0: chilling on the curbside with DJ Word.
1: The first time that me and you got to work together, actually, kind of creatively, was on the Tones project when you asked me to do some mixing.
2: Really, creatively wise, you're right. I mean, before it was just like playing on events together, DJing, but like actually production wise was, I think, was the first time.
1: Yeah. Yeah, and the Tones, maybe you can explain
2: a
1: little bit.
2: So like, it's a project based also from Best Records that consists of Double H as a hero, as a producer, and then two MCs and me also as an MC stroke producer. One MC, Aqua Boogie, Aqua B, who is from New York. He's got a very distinct voice, I'd say. And then myself, Mindset, on the beat and on the vocals too as an MC.
1: Was that your kind of like debut on the microphone?
2: Yeah, I mean, as in release-wise, I think it's the debut on the microphone. There's lots of stuff that I started but would never put out, basically.
1: That was the first stuff I heard from you where
2: exactly.
1: You were rapping on it.
2: That's the first stuff, and it happened all organically, actually, at the dawn of Corona, and we didn't, you know, Tokyo was kind of like nobody was going out, so we just decided. Hero was like, yeah, so like now we just meet every Friday and sit down in the studio and make music. And then that's how it all came together.
1: Nice.

Sacramento track was number one. I can't. And it's a disco orchestral banger. It's been remixed and edited a bunch of times and became a dance floor hit. Winston, 1974. Vince by Larry Levan.

70s. Of course, peak disco, but it was also a great time for an old solo. Saxophone and guitar featured heavily, and these songs would be rinsed on dance floors too. And again, the top 100 was constructed. It must have been an impossible task to do this every week. The top 100 was constructed by people that collected sales data and radio plays, so the role of the radio DJ was incredibly important during this time. And to get an instrumental disco track to number one is impressive. And we'll move on to something from John Lennon. And this track was number one, also in 1974, an incredibly diverse year. And a little bit more straightforward in terms of the chord progression of the track, but just listen to the bass line.

John Lennon, featured heavily in the charts throughout the 70s, as did this next Beatle. After the Beatles split, I suppose John Lennon rode the wave of success, and Paul McCartney decided to start a separate project with his then wife Linda, called Wings. And they went back to their roots, and they would often just play at universities and drive around in a van. And this is a beautiful song. This is written about Paul McCartney just welcoming in his friends and his family into a home, which was later then recorded, re-recorded and kind of rewritten by Billy Paul a few years later. And he used it to, in a similar scenario, invite prominent Black American leaders into the home, which was released after the murder of Martin Luther King Jr. And another fact, the Beatles song Blackbird is actually was written after the assassination of Martin Luther King Jr. and is actually about the civil rights movement. It's not about a blackbird at all. This one's beautiful. The melody is amazing.

really beautiful. I would say done in the classics, in the classic Beatles style. That was Paul McCartney and Wings with Let Him In. And that was number three in 1976. And we're into the last 10 minutes of the show. So much I couldn't squeeze in. I hope I've managed to convince you that the 70s was actually a killer decade and really had a really prominent effect on what came later, into the 80s, once the technology started to change in how music was produced and written. And of course, then with the evolution, let's say, of electronic music and how much more accessible music production came with the likes of sampling and stuff like that. But 70s was still very much organic. And we're going to jump forward to 1979, Laurel's favourite year, probably mine as well, to one of my forever favourite artists. This is Chaka Khan and Rufus with Do You Love What You Feel. Didn't break the top 20, it broke the top 30 though. It was number 30 in 1979. This is off the Master Jam record, produced by the one and only Quincy Jones.

0: So good. That's got Quincy Jones all over it. And with that, we're going to move on to the last track. I've enjoyed this a lot. Laurel's asking, can we petition you to do a part two? Firstly, thank you very much, and I'm glad you learned a lot as well. I would love to. I had to shave off a lot of stuff. There was a lot of prominent musicians, some with a lot of Quincy Jones's touch on them, that I had to leave out. I definitely took it in a direction, an intended direction.
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Broadcasting live from Niemandstrasse in Berlin. And I'm Nadia Wise. Accompanying you for the next 2 hours with some music, potentially some spoken words by yours truly. I mean, you know, evidently, not potentially, but it's happening. It's happening right here, right now.

joined in the booth with some birds from Iceland. This is the whimbrel. And previously it was the snow bunting and the golden plover. So, what's going on today? What's the theme? The theme is... So last week I did a joint show. I played the Link game with Aquila. And the week before that, it was my 100th show. So I did a special show for that. And then the week before that, I played the Link game with Electric Evelyn. So this is actually the first time I've done a solo show in 4 weeks. So the theme is, and I didn't have any inspiration. So, you know, that happens sometimes. And so today's theme is no theme. I just grabbed a bunch of records. I grabbed a bunch of records which I feel I've been neglecting recently on the radio, or ever. I brought a bunch of records that I've actually never played on the radio, which is no easy feat since I've done 102 shows. This is my 102nd show. So yeah, I've played probably I've played over 1,000 records in this radio booth over the last 4 years. So it's hard to, I've got plenty of records I haven't played, but yeah, I do like to play some. But here's another thing I wanted to say. That usually when I don't have any, when I don't know what to play on the radio, I'm trying to gather some records, is I just put on, like, I try to find a song that I really want to listen to, and then I just kind of build a show around that. And there's usually one song that I'm quite happy to listen to about, like, 50 times over and over and over and over and over again. I'm sure it's related to being autistic and having that repetition, but you know, there's no rhyme or reason why I have, you know, any given song which I'm happy to listen to like a million times over and over and over again. And, you know, today's song, which I'm happy to play over and over and over again, is by Thomas Dolby. It's The Flat Earth. Oh, wait, this is a different duck. This is the puffin, actually. This is the puffin, and on the cover of that record of Birdsong Adventure that we're listening to, recorded and compiled by Patrick Seller and Victor C. Lewis, there are pictures of puffins on the cover, so I always get excited when the puffin comes on. So anyway, it's the song of the, the song du jour is The Flat Earth by Thomas Dolby from his from the title. It's a title track. It's the record is called The Flat Earth. It's an LP from 1984, legendary record, and this is the song that I feel like listening to, you know, over and over and over and over and over and over and over again. I've probably listened to it already this morning about 7 times. And I even listened to it on the headphones 4 times on the way on the journey to the radio booth this morning. I even listened to it when I got into the radio booth and I was calibrating the tone arm and the record player, I just put that on. So I think I never told people about that thing that I do on the radio before, but that's something I do, is I have one song that I really want to listen to all the time, and then I kind of build a show around that. So anyway, today it's The Flat Earth by Thomas Dolby.

That was The Flat Earth by Thomas Dolby. Achingly beautiful track that I've already listened to. That's the eighth time I've probably listened to it this morning, if not more, I don't know. Hello, good people in the chat saying hello. Torrentino said, morning, everyone. What a special bird this morning. Matched to the track purposefully. I also was thinking that as the bird was merging into the flat earth, into Thomas Dolby. That was the, it was indeed, I think it was the Leech's Petrel that was merging in to Thomas Dolby. I was thinking, this is so perfect and beautiful for the breakfast show. Madame Shazam, hello in the chat, says, what a breakfast treat. Yeah, I thought so. You know, sometimes I feel that way when I... when I choose an opening track and I'm like, this one's really a treat. But usually I think it's kind of a treat for me. But in this case, I'm glad it's a treat. I think it's a treat for everyone that loves 80s pop and kind of like these like melancholic pop tracks of which I'm a fan. Marco, good morning. Hello. Eloise, good morning. Yes, join the chat and say hello. Please do say hi if you're lurking. It's www.refugeworldwide.com/chat. And I've got, yeah, so kind of a mixed bag, but a lot of feels. It's happening. It's gonna happen. It's been happening. Okay, this next record is really cool. I don't know, what can I say about this next record? Okay, it's by Ainsley Dunbar Blue Whale. So it's like a prog record, British prog record from 1970. It was very hard to find a song that I wanted to play on this one. There's one that's great that's written by Frank Zappa called Willie the Pimp, but it's 16 minutes 35 seconds. I'm not feeling that self-indulgent today. So I'm gonna play just a 10-minute song only. It's called It's Your Turn.

Wow. And Ansley Dunbar with It's Your Turn. I was just saying in the chat that the drummer Ainsley Dunbar is unrelated to the other famous Dunbar, Sly Dunbar, the drummer. That was Ansley Dunbar, Blue Whale with It's Your Turn. The whole record is really great. And I have to hold myself back from playing the next track, Days, which is also so good. But I'm going to play Stranger in the City by John Miles.

Stranger in the City by John Miles, bringing you the feels this morning on The Breakfast Show. And I'm also taking photographs of the record covers on The Breakfast Show and uploading them into the chat. So if you're listening live, or even if you're listening kind of, like the day after, which is in fact when I think there are people who listen to the archived show that gets published the day after, and you can go in the chat and like scroll back and see the pictures of the record covers still if you're so motivated, you know. Speaking of the chat, say hello to Emil. Good morning. Saying hello. What have we got next? Tony Esposito with Atua. This one's a classic.

Tony Esposito with Eye to Eye. I love that song and I love the album, which is also called Eye to Eye. It's got a lot of really great songs on there, among them Wakina, which is also really great. That record is so great, and so are all records by Tony Esposito. I'm a big fan. I brought a few Italian records with me in the booth. Might hear one a little bit later, but I've got all sorts of emotional pop, emotional 80s pop in the booth. So I'm just gonna roll with it. We got Suzanne Vega with Solitude Standing.

Suzanne Vega with Solitude Astounding. Lovely little record there. Solitude Standing is the title of the record as well, 1987. Yeah, lots of good tracks on there. What can I say in terms of the tracks? There's one really good one called Ironbound Fancy Poultry. I really like that one a lot. I like the song Calypso. Love the song Wooden Horse, Kasper Hauser's song. I'm going to have to play that one if I ever do a Herzog special. Good morning to Evelyn in the chat. Hello. Okay, we got next this lovely little record that these are some records that I realized that I hadn't actually played some of these records before, probably. I don't think I've ever played that Suzanne Vega record on the radio. And same with the next one. This is by Daniel Schell and Caro. The record is Made to Measure, Volume 13. It's on Crammed Discs. And the song is If Windows They Have.

totally beautiful song on a beautiful record by Daniel Schell and Caro, Made to Measure, Volume 13. That was If Windows They Have. Beautiful, beautiful record. I'm surprised that I never played that. I have like a bin of records in my place that's like where I kind of don't know where to put things. And they're usually like, they've gone in the record bag to the radio and I didn't play them. And then when I come home, I put all the ones I didn't play in a box and then I try to pull from there. And these just haven't, for whatever reason, didn't get played yet. Same with the next one. We got Franco Battiato. Got some more power pop. This one is Lizzodo.

0: Franco Battiato, the legend, the pop legend, the pop, the Italian pop, punk, rock and roll, legend. That is, that was Franco Battiato, rest in peace. From his record, L'Arca di Noe, that song was L'Esodo. I'm pretty sure I'm not pronouncing it correctly, but Marco, if you're listening, you'll have to verify. The one Italian that I know for sure is listening, because he said hi earlier in the chat. What have we got next? We got Aphrodite's Child. Vangelis's band, the legendary record that is 666 from the double LP. I'm gonna play the beginning, the first song, which is only like a few seconds, and then I'm gonna go into the second one. So we got seven trumpets going into Altamont.
1: Ladies and gentlemen, seven trumpets, the sound of thunder. Seven trumpets, the threatening anger. Seven trumpets, the trembling voice. Seven trumpets, you've got no choice. Seven trumpets, the seven angels. Seven trumpets, the music changes.

This is the sight we had one day on the high mountain. We saw a lamb with seven eyes. We saw a beast with seven horns and a book sealed with seven seals. Seven angels with seven trumpets and seven bowls filled with anger. Those are the pictures of what was, of what is, and what is to come. We're the people, the rolling people, the why people, the waiting people, the wanting people, the tambourine people, the alternative people, the angel people. We're the people, the rolling people, the why people, the waiting people, the wanting people, the tambourine people, the alternative people.

Aphrodite's Child with Altamont. It just continues. Every track on that record continues one after another. Speaking of long tracks, I played earlier that that 10-minute track, and there's a nice one on the other side of this record. All the Seats Were Occupied. It's a legendary track. That one is 19 minutes 27 seconds. So I might one day indulge, but today is not the day. For now, we got Ultramarine from the Barefoot EP with Hooter.

0: That was Hooter by Ultramarine, remixed by Carl Craig from this really, really great EP called Barefoot, which is remixes from the album United Kingdoms, remixes by, aside from Carl Craig, there's one by Richard H. Kirk, The Badger, Earth, remixed by Fila Brasilia, Happy Land, remixed by Drumizeb. Really, really good record. I would highly recommend it. Vocals by Robert Wyatt in the tracks which feature the vocals. Really great record. I don't know if anyone is listening now who has previously listened when I've described some of the scenes from outside the Refuge World Wide Space on Niemannstrasse. There's some construction going on outside, and there's like this machine that's like, its job is to like pick up a bunch of dirt and then like take it over to another place and then put it down, basically. And this is like, it's back. Machine is, it's back. So I've really been, I had the pleasure of like watching it, picking up dirt from one place, driving it over and setting it down in another place. It's like, I'm thrilled. It's been a few weeks. It's actually been maybe even like a month and a half since I've seen. I'm gonna take a little video and post it in the chat, but I'm really excited. Anyway, okay, we got She and I, or Elle et Moi by Joy next. I'm enjoying the. I'm gonna show you what's going on out the window in a sec.
1: Un coin de rue, une enfant belle, très blonde.

She and I, or Elle et Moi, by Joy. Lovely little track there. You know, I promised a video in the chat of the of this like machine, but now the there's not. Now the machine has decided to stop picking up dirt and driving it to another location and putting the dirt down. It's just, it's on a break, I think. So anyway, you'll have to just take my word for it, and I'll have to catch it when it's back. There's a few records that I'm surprised I've never played on the radio. I don't know. I play them kind of like if I'm playing some kind of like slow tempo groovy music. Slow tempo groovy music. What am I talking about? I don't know what. Anytime I try to like describe like DJ set or something, I just always sound deeply uncool. Anytime I'm like, you know, when I'm out in public playing slow tempo groovy music, which I don't know. I don't know when that would be even, like, because I usually play pretty up tempo music when I go out, but I don't know. This like kind of like is it like a real thing that I'm talking about, or just like a made up fantasy moment? Anyway, we've got Jaw Wobble's Invaders of the Heart with Bomba. This is a record I wanted to play it on the radio, but I don't know why I never did. There's two different versions of the song. There's the club version, and there's the not club. It says not club on the record. Really, like, nicely labeled. The not club one says non-sonicus maximus mix. It's actually quite clubby, but the other one is more so. This is mixed and restructured by Andy Weatherall. So yeah, what do you think about that? So yeah, here we go. Jaw Wobble and the Invaders of the Heart with Bomba, non-zonicus maximus mix.

That was Jaw Wobble and the Invaders of the Heart. Can't get enough of that record. So good. I had the pleasure and the privilege of seeing Jaw Wobble play live at Quasimodo in Berlin, like around October, I think. DJ Chi Chi invited me. And yeah, it was so great. I was probably like the youngest by like, besides Chi Chi, I was the second youngest by like 20 years in the in this audience. Lots of like, you know, older German hippies and yeah, I was standing really at like right at the front, like probably like 1 foot away from Jaw Wobble. He was hitting this drum really hard, like bam, bam, bam, bam. Glad I had earplugs. But yeah, he was such an amazing performer. I was so impressed and really gave it all, played for hours. I was so impressed. And then stayed afterwards and had a record signed by him. I was reading online how, like, when he played in London, like, they were doing encores, you know, at all the gigs. But when he finished playing in Berlin, everyone just, like, you know, I guess, like, German audience, older German audience kind of just, like, clapped politely and smiled, really happy, but nobody was like, come back, come back. They were like, okay, time for bed now. I was like, what the fuck? How come nobody wants, nobody's like, you know, it's like, oh, the concert's over now. We're not gonna, you know, try to push it, you know, regarding the rules of like the end of the concert. It was very funny. There was a chap in front of, who had been in front of me previously, who like ducked down to like smoke a little weed pipe. And I thought, and then got like told off by this woman next to him. And, but yeah, he didn't seem to mind that much. Anyway, I thought, you know, there was a little bit of punk rock in this German audience. Anyway, Jaw Wobble is amazing. His two sons were in the band with him. They also have a band as well. It was so great. Great experience, seeing him live. If you can see him live, please do. Please take the opportunity. I've got another record that's so good that I cannot believe I've never played this. I think I feel like it's been in my bag and I wanted to play it but didn't. I don't know. Anyway, this is from legendary Nigerian Tony Allen with Afrobeat 2000. The record is NEPA, Never Expect Power Always. From 1984, and it's got four tracks. They're all amazing. I'm gonna play the dub, the dance dub of When One Road Close, Another One Go Open.

Amazing track on an amazing EP, Tony Allen with Afrobeat 2000, the dance dub of When One Road Close Another One Go Open. That track, the non-dance dub version, the regular version, is also amazing, as is the track on the other side, NEPA, Never Expect Power Always. And the Nepa dance dub as well. It's a classic. Words to remember, to never expect. Power always. I've got another really, I don't know, I couldn't decide what to play next. So, you know, the record that I grabbed is a strange one, I'm going to have to say. It's a strange Dutch record by Bramlan. It's like a two-disc record called Aloft in a Balloon. It's like a prog, I don't know, 1981, very strange record. I'm going to play a song which, I don't know, is not as strange as... I'm going to take some pictures of the record and post it in the chat, but it is a weird record. And I'm just going to play a song from it. I think I might even play two songs, I don't know, from this record. I don't know. I got stuck like holding the record. You know, musical chairs? When, like, there's chairs and then people walk around and then there's a song playing, and then when the song finishes, everyone has to, like, sit down on a chair. But then, you know, progressively, as the game goes, they remove the chairs. And so everyone's trying to sit down and then there's no chair. So I feel like I got caught without a chair, or I got caught holding the... Wait, is this the right metaphor? Is this the right game metaphor? Or is it, like... passing the parcel and then whoever is like stuck holding the parcel. I think that's more apropos. But anyway, I was like, the song was running out and then I was like holding this record because I got distracted by looking at like the inner artwork. I was like, what in

So that was Laughter by Dutch artist Bramlan. I've just been posting like lots of songs, lots of photographs of the record cover. That's totally strange. There's so many photographs of like people involved in the band, like in the studio, on the back, like lots of photographs. There's like, and there's really funny, extremely funny captions of the photos. There's like one very nice picture of like a cat lying on the synthesizer, or on a mixer, I guess, on a mixing deck. But it's, you know, there's like on the inner spine, I've never ever seen anything, any words printed on like the inner part of the spine of the, it's like a fold out record, but it says teamwork is the target. And it's just like all these like logos at the bottom, like as if it's some kind of you know, motorcycles like sponsorship kind of thing. It's got like, you know, Polaroid, Bose, Roland, Sony, Sinton Holland. I think maybe all these guys like sponsored the record or something. I think this is actually self-published, this record, now that I'm actually looking at it closely. This is a strange one. Does anyone who's listening want to hear another strange song from this record? There's also like an insert that has all the lyrics, and I've just posted the lyrics of the last song. Some of the lyrics are like nonsensical. I don't speak Dutch, but they just seem like they probably are nonsensical. There's a song that I really wanted to play called Star Wobble. And the reason why I picked up this record is because I played that Jaw Wobble record earlier, and I kind of play the Link game just like on my own all the time. And I'm like, Jaw Wobble, that reminds me of that song Star Wobble. The full title is Star Wobble Space Station. You know, when else am I going to play this song?

Ever. I'm going to play it now. Nobody has requested it, but it's happening. And I don't know. Star Wobble. Yeah. This is the craziest record. I'm going to take a picture also of the inner artwork of the actual record itself. Oh, hey, Richard Eckenbein says hello. All right, here's Star Wobble. I'm going to post the lyrics as well.

That was Star Wobble Space Station by Bramlan, this pretty sure self-published Dutch record that apparently I've been saving for a special occasion to play. And I didn't have another record to... I'm so distracted by this record I didn't even have like another record lined up, basically. But you know, I'm gonna multitask. I'm gonna bring the microphone over here, and I've got a record in my hand, and I only have time for one more record. But what I would like to say, a couple things, while I'm putting this other record on, is thank you everybody for listening and joining me on my 102nd radio show on Refuge Worldwide. The other thing I want to say is I'm DJing on Saturday night in Berlin. If anyone is here in the secret location Neukölln, which should remain nameless on the airwaves, however, if you you can send me a message or look on the Tropic of Keys Instagram page. And it says the address on there. That's the party. It's Tropic of Keys. Fantastic Twins are playing live, which I'm super excited about. Muge also playing. Is on Refuge Worldwide as well. Danny and Jada Yagiz also playing. And I'm really excited for this gig. So the record that I have now placed on the platter is an Italian record that I'm awfully fond of. By Digital Game. The song is... I played it on the radio before. The song is called Elf's Chant of Love in the Digital Forest. I thought that sounds nice. Kind of, I don't know. Sounds magical anyway. So I'm leaving you with a magical thing. Hope you enjoyed the strange and kind of emotional show. And I'll see you guys on the airwaves next Thursday.

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3: This is Natural Blaster. I'm bringing you a 1 hour mix today. It's a pretty spaced out soundtrack to the intensity of the year 2026, but also trying to channel the vibes of the springtime energy, at least in the northern hemisphere. And I just want to send a very special shout out to all the peaceful people in this world and everyone who's working to protect the peaceful populations. All right. Sending love and respect out to everyone. Peace. 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
3: Nougaoule, Nougaoule, Nougaoule, Nougaoule, Nougaoule, Nougaoule, Nougaoule, Nougaoule, Nougaoule, Nougaoule, Nougaoule, Nougaoule, Nougaoule, Nougaoule, Nougaoule, Nougaoule, Nougaoule, Nougaoule, Nougaoule, Nougaoule, Nougaoule, Nougaoule, Nougaoule, Nougaoule, Nougaoule, Nougaoule, Nougaoule, Nougaoule, Nougaoule, Nougaoule, Nougaoule, Nougaoule, Nougaoule, Nougaoule, Nougaoule, Nougaoule, Nougaoule, Nougaoule, Nougaoule, Nougaoule, Nougaoule, Nougaoule, Nougaoule, Nougaoule, Nougaoule, Nougaoule, Nougaoule, Nougaoule, Nougaoule, Nougaoule, Nougaoule, Nougaoule, Nougaoule, Nougaoule,

just for you, in a parenthetical, Eden. Neither an accurate description of populist radio such as you shall hear on this edition of the Busted Bongo on Refuge Worldwide. My name is David Strauss. For all you little people out there, it's going to be a short show. Just an hour today until the end of this hour, whenever you may be listening to it. That was Roland Breval off his Creole Gypsy album. Tracks, often different tracks, end up in different compilations. They've just reissued it once more. And if you like this sort of cosmic jazz, calypso, spoken wordish thing, then it's going to be your sort of thing. If you have requests, I can't take them. I know what I'm going to play. But you can write to the website, Refuge Worldwide. You can write to the Discord if you are so enabled by the technology. We're going to work with the Caribbean theme here now. This is Yoki Freund, the Caribbean Ringo, on Refuge Worldwide.

There are those of you that will tell you that Brian Eno kind of gave up the vocal thing in the late 70s for a while. Those people are liars. We, the truth tellers here at the Busted Bongo on Refuge Worldwide, inform you that actually Eno is doing this a thing and a that a thing, not just the sort of like ambient thing to background his, what I find not particularly interesting, videos. He teamed up with Cluster, Berlin's own Cluster. I mean, eventually they moved here, for a couple of records. That was Broken Head Off After the Heat, actually accredited to Eno with Mobius Redilius, like around 90 years old, still performing, still doing interesting stuff in the pastoral vein often, and you should see him while you can. He's still up there. Actually, it's kind of an Eno-esque set near the end, although not at the beginning, although Eno does show an interest in quote-unquote world musics. Preceding Eno with Cluster was Detroit house supergroup Three Chairs, Booty Man, and Theo Parrish and Friends. It was Dreams from 2004. Judy Nylon, who was in a short-lived kind of band with Eno, or he was involved with him when she was in Snatch, the American, moved to England and London and did all that sort of thing. Life in a Lift off her Pal Judy record from 1982, produced by Adrian Sherwood, who was, you know, at the top of his game back then. Orchester Klaus Doldinger doing the soundtrack to the Gresco sitar beat. That's from 1968. Klaus Doldinger, of course, he's like essentially knighted in the German musical scene. He's doing the smooth jazz and the free jazz and the soundtracks and the what have you. Ambrose Campbell off of the second edition of London's Place for Me compilation. Yolanda, and then Yoki Freud with off the Yogi Jazz record from 1964, The Caribbean Ringo. Right now you're listening to Soulist. I'd like to point out that all of these songs that I play, if you go to Spotify and you look up the Busted Bongo on Refuge Worldwide, I try to do playlists. I actually have a better library than Spotify. Ergo, you won't find many of the tracks. I let you know which ones they don't have. I sneer at them. But you know, if you want to get a sense of what's going on, you can go over there, write me here on the Discord. The train of this Soulist track, by the way, is Thief on the Busted Bongo on Refuge Worldwide.

I'll try to find a space to talk, to show myself out the door. But as there is singing here, this track isn't it. So there'll be a lot of information you won't be receiving. You're in the Busted Bongo on Refuge Worldwide. But I'll tell you quickly, if I could find it on my calendar before she starts singing. My next program is June 11th, noon to 2 Central European Time, Berlin Time.

Okay, I got a lot of blah, blah, blah to do before I am out of here. This is one-hour edition of the Busted Bongo and Refuge Worldwide. Let me get through these songs. As I mentioned before, that was Piazza della Erbe from 1977. Italian prog folk Prisaghi. Gigi Decorator. Nobody knows the year that was recorded. Nobody knows the title of that song. It's probably My Lover, I'm Turned Out, They Can't Even Decide. This was found in somebody's basement. And as we've run out of legitimate recordings to reissue, the things in the basement get reissued, but I do love that track. Marcolino Dimon Salsa from 1971 with Tiene Sabor. The old-fashioned vaporwave from Chunking Mansions, 3D printed skyscrapers. That was from 2015, the good old days. Speaking of which, new from Tortoise off the Touch album, Elka. I think I reviewed Tortoise's first single back in the day. And I also recorded, I reviewed one of the records for Spin, and they wanted to put a quote for the review on the record as a hype sticker, and my editor would let them do it. And now we're not friends anymore. Peter Bonello from 1976, electronic track number 10, aptly put. And last time you heard me speaking was off of Solace from 2021. Thief off of Spring. This is fake 60s spiritualist soundtrack stuff from Massimo and Massimo, but there's only recorded like 5 or 6 years ago. Swinging Cultists. I would like to think of you, my listenership, in a similar manner. I hope to hear from you soon, and you to hear from me, and also that you continue to listen to Refuge Worldwide. Good day.

Hello, hello, hello. Hi, hey, hi, hey, ho, hi, hey. Hola, linjani lena. You are tuned into the Naked Reviews 14 with me, Ncube, and thank you so much, Refuge Worldwide, for giving a rascal like me a little platform, you know, to share with you what's going down in the world of showbiz and culture and whatever else is percolating in my noggin. I am here to serve up choice cuts of all those little joints I love to skate to, you know, when I'm catching a vibe, trying to get as close to the sublime as I can. And that opening track from Tierra Work is a prime example of what it is that gets my juices flowing. You know, when that track has that little switch halfway through and it becomes instrumental and Hitchcockian. I gotta tell you, at that moment, if I'm lucky, if I have managed to, you know, get myself in the zone on wheels, I am definitely scaling what you may call an exquisite feeling. It's from Tierra Work, and it's off the Him soundtrack, produced by Swaggy Ono and Bobby Click. What a track. I hope you shazammed it. Let me play a little something for you while I queue up the next gem to share. Thank you for being with me. We're going to be together for an hour or so, and I hope you find this time as special and as worthy of your thingy-magic as it gets. Razorlight with Dirty Luck.

Hey, hey, hey, it's me again, Ncube. And you know I love a track to death when I play it all the way to the end. And that's Stella contribution from Razorlight, the Johnny Burrow fronted band that made such big waves in the early noughties and has been returning over the years to the forefront of my mind with such banging anthems like that one, which is entitled Dirty Luck. I absolutely vibe with that track. I do not say everything said in it is how I feel. It's not like a statement or anything like that from my heart. But should you see me grooving to that, you'd be convinced I wrote it. Well done, Razorlight. And just to say, I love when bands drop the name of the album in a song. And I just live for those moments when they come out and say in which context the name exists. And I feel they got it so right with Dirty Luck when they dropped the lyric about, you know, heading to Planet Nowhere. And that's the name of the album, of course, Planet Nowhere. What? Okay, so I just want to remind you what this show tries to do. It tries to position any number of things, be it music, movies, shows, opera, ballet, and stage adaptations to be worthy of your attention because they captured my heart. I know that some of the things are derided by the critics, but you know what, right? The human heart moves to a different drum beat for each person. And sometimes one person's poison is another person's elixir. So if I play something you do not, you know, feel or you do not feel it captures that feeling of excellence I am purporting to peddle, do not worry yourself. There are 9 billion people or so in the world. I'm sure if 0.01% Fs with what I'm playing, that's already a big amount of people. So don't hold your tongue. If you want to be my biggest critic, yes, give me your best shot, and you won't see me crying, but if it happens, it happens. Otherwise, I cherish and welcome any feedback on what it is that I do, which is I also make stuff. I make plays, I make films, I go on stages, I roller skate, and I just love working with people. And when I'm not working with people, I'm somewhere off writing a book, perhaps. And if you are interested in the kinds of books I write or anything else that I do, I suggest you consider dropping on malelevision.com. It's on the liner notes of the show, the website, and it awaits your visit. That was my public service announcement, and I hope you found it most becoming. Up next, let's see what the gods have in store for you. We are looking at a new track by Akon. It's called Akon's Beautiful Day. Akon, flying the flag for Senegal. What do you have for these folks today?

0: 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Love from Nas and Preem. Yeah.
1: Strong will continue. Bouquet to the ladies. Cherry wine. We are not alone. War. NY state of mind. Pause tapes. Virgo. If I ruled the world. Juru of rap. Life's a bitch. White label. Bonjour. Africa must wake up. King's disease. I do it for hip hop. Nothing lasts forever. You be a unauthorized biography of Rakim. Bridging the gap. Nas is like Bokin Woodbine. Tune. Smoking. Second childhood. What? One mic. Get down. Moments. Count your blessings. Life is like a dice game. Just a few of my choice selections from Nas. I gotta tell you, I F's with Nas's music. Like the combination of Nas's voice, right? With his lyricism, his vision, and just these imperfections that his storytelling bring to the surface. It's all catnip for me. I do not say that everyone is going to be down with this kind of hip-hop, but those that get it know when a person gives a damn about their craft. And I feel like Nas, with all his various music projects, especially after that beef with Jay-Z all those years ago, lit a fire up his ass. He's just been on one. You know, King's Disease, Magic. What? I give thanks to Nas, and Nas's music stays with me. It comes back. It haunts me. It lingers. It's all those things that I love to associate with hip hop. And I cannot be any more grateful that this person continues to be hungry. Another person who sure knows how to give gratitude, show gratitude in a way that inspires me, is this next artist. Check them out.
2: Noga? Noga?
3: What?
2: Anything you want to say before we finish the album?
3: I want to thank Kenny, Tom, Johnny, Ed, Colin, Phil, Gandolfini, Alburn, Polanski, Tony, Allen, Andre, Cypress Hill, Sergio Leone, and Corbucci, Frank Sinatra, and Ocean, Beck, Tyler, Morricone, The Game, Princess Nokia, Mr. Charles, Jay-Z, Pac, Oshik, Labyrinth, Snoop, Massive Attack, Portishead, Lake Lee, Kelly, Spencer, Ken, Gwen, YP, Robby, Pixies, Kubrick, Georgia, Judith, Naughty by Nature, Dylan, Cardigans, Cobain, Chappelle, Gervais, Isabel, Mr. Bond, GDG, Cardi B, Missy E, B.A.G., Queen B, Aretha Ray, M.I.A., F.K.A., Macy Gray, Tuna, Pusha, Chava, Nuna, Chaza, Geffen, Tasa, 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Andersons.
2: Anyone else?
3: Busta, Beastie, Bruno, Britney, Nico, Nicki, Coppola, Caspi, Berry, Fortis, Ella, Ricky, Nelly, Billy, Margot, Edith, Gambino, Tarantino, Jobim, Corinne, Shuli, Nechi, Messi, Kobe, Modric, Mr. Lin.

0: album in the world.
1: What? No. Did she just know?
2: Cut.
3: Indeed. Cut. It's a wrap. What? That person went there, right? They went there. They painted a vivid picture with their words, short, cut, to the point, succinct, about all the people who've lit a fire up there on us. That was, let me just say this name right, because, you know, a person like me is bound to, get some things wrong. Noga Errors, with their band, with her band. I just don't know anymore which pronouns people go by, but I know for me the default setting is they, them, until I'm told otherwise. Folks, you are tuned into The Naked Review, and I gotta tell you, I am so excited. We still have, I'd say, 30 minutes to go together, because I have a few more tricks up my sleeve. My name is Nube, and I absolutely love when a good show catches me unawares. It just finds me and it wallops me round the head and it says, now what? Now what? What do you say? And I feel this often enough when I go to certain places, be it 90 Mil doing that best rendition of a festival with Is That All There Is? You know, a Refuge Worldwide party with some DJ just spinning some tracks by the name of Richard Akinbehin, you know, like just people showing up, entertaining others. And I found the primus of entertainment when I've been to certain stages in Berlin, as you may know already, if you listen to my show or you read my reviews, I enjoy going to the Deutsche Oper, to the Schaubühne, to Gorky, and I absolutely look forward to any excuse to go to the Staatsballet. Recently, I also got turned over to Arte, and I've just been, you know, feasting on some ballet on a projector. And it's just the most divine of things, you know, when you're trying to piece together the storyline of a ballet. You are watching the movements. You're concocting certain emotions. You're feeling all kinds of feels, you know, and you catch yourself saying things like a mantra, because the dancing, the way the body moves, it invites your own interpretation of the storyline. And some of the ballets I've seen at Staatsballet, be it The Next Generation, or I have a review actually that I'd love to read for you. Just wait a moment and I shall be waxing lyrical in no time. One, two, three, four, five, six, seven, eight. Found it. Okay, so my reviews are usually posted on my Instagram, and they appear under the same name as my radio show, which is, of course, The Naked Reviews. And if I just access my Instagram right now, you know, live on air, chit-chattering about this and that to keep you preoccupied, I may land where I wish to go. Yes, let's start actually with an opera that I saw. It was called La Italiana in Algeria by Gioacchino Rossini, and this was at the Deutsche Oper. And just like a ballet show, it was also as much a physical performance as it was, you know, that most acclaimed of singing styles. It had, like, this show had a rotating stage, if you can envision such a thing, a rotating stage that had a boxing ring on it. And in this boxing ring, you had what was a fighting match, fight night, you know, and it was so beautiful and so striking seeing the performers moving, you know, simulating these fight actions, these fight scenes with such grace, such poise, such humor. Now, we have the boxing ring in the middle, right? And then we have the four walls. So every time the boxing ring rotated to showcase another scene, the walls would move too. So the stage alone was a thing of beauty for this production and anyone who saw it. And I would recommend you just, you know, jump online to Deutsche Oper Berlin and search for La Italiana in Algeria. Because that show just needs you to use that magic eye, you know, your inner child to access the wonder, because it's now done. It's a thing of the past, but you get to relive it through the photos they have on offer there. And I would so recommend you check it out. And then if I just quickly scan through, I am happy to tell you that my Instagram also has reviews of shows from Gorky, one of which took me by surprise by just how delightfully dense, intense, and unexpected it was Dietz Villinger, which I guess is another way to say the twins. Again, this show was exploring the storyline of these two twins, or these twins rather, who grow up to eventually off one another, kill one another. And the story itself, like many shows I've seen at the Gorky, it was also concerned with deconstructing itself, you know, with commenting on the events of what was going down. So it was like a cerebral exercise. Your mind had to do some heavy lifting to follow the story. And every so often, you would catch tears coming to it, because the show managed to also pack some heart to it. And I love when shows have this mix of heart and, yeah, intelligence, if I can put it like that. It's not to say that many shows lack heart and intelligence, but quite a few shows I have seen have had that in abundance at the Gorky, notably Dietz Villinger. Look out for it in case it comes back. And unlike, you know, the art form of ballet that just invites your imagination to construct your own narrative, shows depend on you following the storyline. Theatre shows are so dependent on your attention that you stand to lose things if you let your mind stray. So make sure when you go see a show, whether it be at the Schaubühne, which recently had a delightful little festival called, you know, Find, where I saw Place of Safety and Av Ol Milko, or, you know, any other theatre house, make sure you go there with a clear mind, a receptive heart, and an open spirit. And I would so stand by any one of the recommendations if challenged. But for you to challenge me, you gotta hop on over to Malela Vision to check out my reviews. Write back to me. Tell me you disagree. Spar with me. Tell me what I should be checking out. Maybe it's one of your shows. What do you say, huh? Care to recommend something you're gonna be on so I can give it the critical eye? Okay, that's my argument there, done and dusted, on why you should be spending more time visiting stages, watching stuff on Arte, and getting acquainted with the works of others whose preoccupation is to entertain you. Because what could be nobler than that? Okay, up next, let's see what the gods have in store for you. 3, 2, 1.

0: What's up?
1: Alright, Suga. Hey.
0: Yo.
1: My genie ball.
0: Yo.
1: Alright, Suga man. Alright, bro. Alright.
0: What's up?
1: Yeah, you wanna man. Alright, Suga man. Hey. Hi. Hey, Sunday, let's see your jeans.

Bible. Aye. Yeah, you wanna man. Aye, Superman, hey. Aye. Aye, aye, aye, aye, aye, aye, aye, aye, aye, aye. Jane Eyre, as adapted by Nairi Hadodo at the Gorky, who also acts in the one-person show. They co-directed with Daniela Holt from the Charlotte Bronte classic. Firstly, Hadodo is backed by a striking red wall stage that doubles as a chalkboard for the titles, with two doors leading to a corridor that has another door to the backstage. I sat at the perfect spot where you can see these three dimensions of stagecraft: the stage, the corridor behind the wall, and the backstage area. Hadodo brought the story of Jane to life, interspersing it with some musical numbers, and the most thrilling being a hip-hop one that produced some moments of breathlessness from yours truly. I dug how the performer also commented on the notions of gender, class, and self-determination, almost as a third-party observer or as the alter ego of the audience. A natural trope for Gorky shows is to offer an analysis of their own narrative or contextualize it for the audience, and this one was no different. There was never a dull moment in this supercharged tale of servitude meets vengeance, a tour de force for those who don't need English subtitles. Otherwise, as in my case, they distract you from the magic unfolding via Hadodo's ever-engrossing tenure. A review of Jane Eyre at the Gorky from yours truly. An example of the kinds of reviews I read should you have the time to, should you have the time to read them. Up next is Zimbabwe's very own Stella Chiweshe.

Chacha Chimurenga from Stella Chiweshe. Born in Rhodesia, and of course Zimbabwe claims her because that was the colonial name for Zimbabwe for X amount of decades. She was born in 1946 and passed away. One second, let me just clear my voice. Live radio for you, hey? Yeah, she was born in 1946 and passed away on the 20th of January, 3 years ago in 2023. One of the few women to play mbira, which is a traditional Shona instrument, mbira dzavadzimu. And very few women have been in the past years allowed to play this instrument, at least pre-60s, 70s. And she grew up mastering that instrument and continued on to making, at some point, protest music and had to flee, had to get out or left of her own accord. Who knows what that story is per se in terms of truth or falsehood, and went to Europe where she continued rapping Zimbabwe and rapping her traditional upbringing and her love for the mbira music. I recommend you check out her stuff because it's so avant-garde and experimental and yet accessible, super accessible. As a fellow Zimbabwean person who's trying to do something no one else is doing apparently here with my own Marmite lo-fi a cappella album, which I was playing at one of my shows last week, I too hope that I can bring audiences in to check out the music I grew up with. Up next is some K-pop for you, or at least the kind of K-pop that gets my blood boiling. It's Effie, and it's 2025. Oops, Effie with 2025. Check out this track.

it's dynamite. And I promise you, there's nothing wrong with your speakers. This song is just so, yeah. It's so loud. It's so bombastic.

Effie with the track 2025 and from the album Pull Up to Busan for more hyper summer. It's gonna be, just waiting for this to show me. Pull Up to Busan for some more hyper summer. It's gonna be a effing movie. Yes, what a track. What a track. I loves it. I love skating to it. And it makes my speaker sound like the bastard, which is not true. So I played it just to prove to you that is the track. It's not my little Bluetooth speaker. Yes, thank you so much for being with me. I appreciate it. Just a quick roundup of TV shows I would recommend you check out when the moon is right and the temperature is to your liking. I loved the new season of Beef, but to love it, I had to watch it to the end. Beef from A24 with Kerry Mulligan, Charles Melton, Kelly Spenny, and any number of incredible actors just showing up, you know, representing the craft on a small screen. Beef, check it out, yo. Beef. I'm also enjoying the new season of Hex, which is always fun. It's got Jean Smart and Hannah Einbinder, and they're like a double act, a comedy writer with a comedian, and how they're navigating, you know, the murky waters of show business. What with NDAs and all these things, you know, what you can and cannot do, who owns your ass and all that stuff. Check out Hacks, H-A-C-K-S. What else am I effing with? Yes, I was recommending before the third season of the TV show The Capture, which stars Holiday Grainger and Papa Esiodo. It's about how, you know, there is a way for people to hack into CCTV footage. There's a way for them to get deepfakes out there looking and smelling and feeling like you folks, you know, and how that machination is working its, you know, dark magic. What's gonna be, you know, what's gonna happen to some of you in the future who are very much in the line, you know, who are basically going to be exploited for the images you've put out in the world. And I pray, if there are people out there thinking of doing that with my images, please have mercy. The Capture from the BBC, season 3. It's implausible and yet super fun. Check it out. Check it out. I also saw Michael Mann's movie Ali with Will Smith, and yeah, I just had to watch Ed Wood with Johnny Depp, as I own both DVDs, and I'm happy to report back to you, they still rock. Those two movies are dope as F. You are listening to the Naked Reviews. I'll be coming to an end of this topsy-turvy show in a moment. My name is Malele. Ncube, Mhla Malele Ncube. I use Ncube for my works, Malele Vision for, you know, because it's got a little zing, you know. And if you want to support me, hop on over to malelevision.com to see all the ways I can make your day. And hopefully that's going to give you the push to line my pockets. I am going to play two songs back to back to end the song. I'll stay with Effie with Thank You, because I love the name. And then I'll play you Kelly's until I'm told to vacate the studio. My name is Ncube, as I keep saying. Try to say it with me. Ncube, Ncube. It's like, you know, endorphins get released. You get a little hit of dopamine when you say my name. I hope. Thank you for being with me. God bless you. Refuge Worldwide, we F's with you and we love you.

Thank you, thank you.

0: I'm here with Movi. He's a DJ and producer originally from Pakistan, and now he's based in Berlin. His sound moves between organic house and progressive house, and a strong emotion and atmospheric pull that is to his sound. Today we're going to talk about like process, energy between moving cities, how music evolves through experience, and later in the show we'll drift in our special B2B. So Movi, I'm really, really happy to have you here.
1: Hey, Mesh, thank you for inviting. Thank you so much for having me. Really excited to be here and share a bit about my journey and sound.
0: Yeah, totally. I feel like this conversation is going to be really special because we both come from similar culture roots, but also we are now in Berlin, so we will find the ways through music. And I really think that naturally changes how you listen or select or how you express your creativity. So Movi, are you ready for this one?
1: Yeah, I always starting from beginning.
0: Yeah, definitely. We should start from the beginning. So this is a question for you. Do you remember a moment where music stopped like being a background noise to you and it became something like personal?
1: Yeah, honestly, yes. Growing up in Pakistan, music was always around me in a different forms. So, but electronic music specialty come later and felt very transformative. I remember discovering melodic and progressive sound and feeling emotionally connected to them immediately, but not just dancing to them, but actually feeling transported somewhere mentally.
0: Wow.
1: That's when I realized music could create atmosphere and emotion, not just entertainment.
0: I could completely relate to that, especially with organic music and progressive house music. There's something cinematic about it. And this track that is playing behind us is this is a mix by DJ Movi.
1: Yeah.
0: So I would like to ask you, was there like a particular artist or a track that really shifted things for you?
1: Yeah, really, definitely. I was listening to a lot of melodic and progressive artists at the time, and what really inspired me was how patient the music felt. The tracks slowly evolved and created tension without rushing. That really influenced that the way I think about storytelling in Saturday.
0: That's amazing.

this out. I always try to research the vibe first, the space, the crowd, the atmosphere, even the intent behind the event.

0: and all that.
1: Yeah, exactly. For example, if I'm playing a 1 hour set, I usually prepare around 20 tracks. But I don't see playlists as sometime regular. The first two opening tracks are very important.
0: Yeah, definitely.
1: They define the atmosphere immediately. So I usually choose melodic and catchy openers with strong elements that slowly invite people into the space.
0: That first transition really sets the trust in the crowd. I could totally relate.
1: Yeah, exactly. And after that, I always keep extra tracks on the side because when I start reading the room, the direction can change. And the intro and the outro are usually defined in my mind, but the middle part depends on the energy of the people. That's where intent takes over.
0: I think that's such an important point because sometimes the best sets that happen to be when there's flexibility and conversation happening between DJs and the crowd in real time. It's like kind of the best moment someone can have in listening music.

0: So Mubi, now we are on that part where we want to know what happens when a DJ moves from one country or one city to another. And the city carries like a different emotion and texture, right? So I think they're naturally influential in a way that people hear and play music. So how Berlin has influenced your sound since you've moved here?
1: Yeah, that's a very good question. So Berlin definitely expanded my taste a lot. Before coming here, I was already deeply into organic and progressive house, but Berlin exposed me to more textured, more experimental sounds and more genres connected to electronic music. And the city really pushed you to stay

0: experience nightlife completely, it's less about performance and it's more about immersion. And I think once you spend enough time here, you naturally become like more open-minded towards music. You like every genre because Berlin is a little bit of everything.
1: Yeah, exactly. There's so much freedom in the scene here. You hear combinations of sound and energies that you wouldn't expect, and it slowly affects your own creative process.
0: Definitely. I think actually that would bring us to something really, really special, and we would want you to play your new track and let us know with the music and rhythm, let us judge how Berlin has shaped your sound. So let's give it a listen. What do you think?
1: Yeah, sure. This is my first unreleased track, which I made when I moved here in Berlin. So it's unreleased and you guys gonna listen the first time.
0: Yeah, so we feel lucky. We feel lucky about it. We would just listen this track in a bit. And yeah.

0: Whoa, what was that? Such a crazy, crazy, crazy, crazy, crazy track. What is it called?
1: It's called Shadows.
0: Wow, why did you name it Shadow?
1: Because it's my the vibe in my mind is mostly like the time daytime I like is like sunrise and sunset.
0: So
1: So
0: it's like shadows are happening. Oh God, that's such a classy, classy thought behind it.
1: Appreciate it.

Hey everyone, this is Neckbone, and this is the Falling Dogs show. Sometimes I play music as Gramercy, but not today. And today we're going to listen to the stuff I love at home. This one is new from Rainy Miller and Pure Link, two-track EP. Definitely the best thing I've heard this year so far. I'll play the other side soon. Gonna have some stuff coming up from Carlo Del Forno, Officer John, Cancer House, Cameron Winter, a sick band I found recently called Golden Star, and maybe a silly one. But yeah, this is Neckbone, Falling Dogs, Refuge Worldwide. Stick around.

All right, that was Water Scene by Cancer House. Had a Jackie in the building knowing what that one was. One before that was Officer John from the always excellent Wah Wah Wah, I know. And this one everyone should know.

moi, un désert, mes rêves. 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

All right then. Yeah, coming up at the end, this is the second last one. This is Outro by the band Bellwitch. It's not the outro though, sorry, one more. I found out about this band the other day because I went to see, went to a gig with some buddies and they were talking about a song on this album that's an hour and a half long. Unfortunately, I didn't have time to play that today. So you just have to get this 3 minutes 27 version. Before that was Traces of Memories Broken, Sans Merit Imaginato, remix by Luke C. And yeah, other than that, you've heard bits and bobs from Carla Del Forno, Rainy Miller, Officer John, Cameron Winter, The Cars, Slowed Down. The next one is going to be the other side of the Rainy Miller record I played earlier. Yeah, incredible record. So yeah, you've been listening to Nick Bone. This is The Falling Dog Show. This is Refuge Worldwide. This is Thursday afternoon. And this is goodbye.

0: Welcome everybody to La Cassette to Refuge Worldwide. My name is Yiğit. I'm here on the booth with Kubi, and here on the phone we have Kaan from Ankara. Kaan, can you hear us?
1: Yes, I can. Can you hear me?
0: Yes, we can hear your beautiful voice.
2: It is very beautiful, right?
0: Yes.
2: Yeah. It never gets old.
0: Hello, everybody from Berlin. We're live from Neukölln. This is La Cassette, and this is a show that we've been doing for about 3 years now, 4 years now, something like this, in Turkish. The first time ever we're going to do it in English. We have a format here. We have a little bit of a format. The format is very simple. There's a theme to all the songs that we're going to play tonight. We started with Kennedy Ben Vurdum by the Turkish rapper Veg, which means I shot Kennedy, by the way. I mean, you, everybody in the booth speaks Turkish, but I'm just explaining for the audience members.
1: Yeah, thanks for the choice of introduction.
0: Yes, yes, yes. And so we're going to keep playing some songs tonight, today, and then all of them have a unifying theme, but here's the kicker. I only know the theme. Kubi doesn't know the theme. Kaan doesn't know the theme. They're going to try to guess along, hopefully with you, of what the unifying theme of all the songs tonight are. How are you guys today? Good?
1: Very excited, actually.
0: Yeah.
1: The first time we're doing this in English, and for the first time for a very long time right now, right?
0: Yeah,
1: How
0: long
1: has it been since we did the last show?
0: I don't know. We started in Power App, which is the online app of a very popular Turkish radio show. We did that for like 2 years, and then we did it on Kick, which is a streaming platform. Now we're gonna we're on a new home in Refuge Worldwide. This is our first show here, and I don't know. It's been like a couple of months.
2: I miss you guys.
0: Oh yeah,
2: I prepared myself for today. I got a really expensive haircut. You cannot see, but it can confirm, I think.
0: Yes, it was an interesting choice.
1: You should be missing me, not him, right? You're next to each other, and I'm all the way from Turkey.
0: Oh,
2: but I missed doing this together also, right?
0: Like,
2: this
0: of
2: concept
0: course.
2: Is awesome.
0: Yes, yes. So, yeah, I think the concept is awesome. We're just going to play some songs and talk some over. I mean, the first song, I don't know what you guys thought about it. The first song is a song that's been like an earworm, to borrow a word from the German vernacular, for me for months now. This song was released in 2024 by the Turkish rapper Veg, who is born in the year 2000, by the way.
1: Wow.
0: Yeah, imagine.
1: Okay.
0: I mean, I underlined his birth age, birth year, because he's about the same age as Turkish rap, it seems to me. Because Turkish rap was, I mean, almost, I think the start date for Turkish rap, with most people would agree with,
2: you
0: Kartal.
2: 2010, right?
0: He was born in 2000.
1: He was in the early 90s, right?
0: Yeah, yeah. Kartal released their breakout hit Kartal in 1995. Which was, I think, everyone would agree. I mean, there were instances of Turkish rap before, but I think everyone would agree. Kartal is when it was
1: kind of like the debut of the Turkish.
0: Yeah, yeah.
1: I think some of them are Germany-based rappers.
0: All
1: right?
0: Of them are Germany-based rappers. Kartal was a Berlin band, specifically West Berlin band. Although, I mean, by the time they were formed, the distinction didn't exist. But I think all of them grew up in West Berlin. But then that song became massively popular in Turkey, trailblazing a host of Turkish rap. And now it's very interesting to me that Turkey is a rap country, I would say. The most popular artists on Spotify are rappers.
2: For sure.
0: There's a new wave. I mean, it started with Kartal, then I would say it continued on with artists like Ceza and Sagopa Kajmer. And then, of course, a new wave of popularity, specifically of trap music, came with Ezhel in 2016, when his now seminal album Mübtezel was released. He resides in Berlin these days for a while now.
2: Mm-hmm. Yeah, maybe we should have invited some of them here, right?
0: Yes.
2: To talk about,
0: it would be
2: music.
0: It would be amazing. But and now the flag is carried by the new wave of artists, like, for example, Lebel Cebeş, who is incredibly, incredibly popular, or Uzi, or... also Veg, which I really like this song. It's incredibly... And I'll tell you a weird fact about how I discovered this song. I listen to a lot of Turkish blues. And on my Spotify radio, one of the radios that I did one morning, I found this a blues rendition of this song by a band, which was called, in Turkish, Dijital Notalar, which means digital notes, right? And then I looked into their profile, and they are an AI band. That are making
1: what I was going to ask.
0: Yes, making interesting blues, soul, funk covers of popular rap songs. That's what they do. Mm. right? So
1: is this song popular? I've never heard of this guy.
2: Yeah,
1: before.
2: Me neither, actually. Yeah, yeah. Such a statement that you just put it on our face to start with. It's
0: yes,
2: really
0: the song
2: strong,
0: is
2: right?
0: The song is very, very. This actually, the song is what got Veg. I think I hope I'm pronouncing his name correctly. Veg popular. So this was his breakout hit, released a couple of years ago, and yeah, it has hundreds of millions, not hundreds, tens of millions of listens on Spotify. Veg okay. in total has a lot of large followers. And yeah, so I discovered this song in a roundabout way, first discovering its AI cover and then discovering the original, which I prefer because it's very, seems to have like a multiple personalities over on one song. It feels like it's made by a band because of how many different voices the artist does in the ad-libbing, but it's all him. So I think it's really wonderful. So, okay. With that said, I would like to move on to the next song now. And for the next song, we're going to move for Stevie Wonder, and he's going to tell us, "You Haven't Done Nothing." Enjoy.

0: Yes, we listened to Stevie Wonder's You Haven't Done Nothing, and then it was followed by Ohio by Crosby, Stills, Nash and Young, which is undoubtedly the most unimaginative group name ever, but one of the awesome, most influential 1970s band ever at the same time. It was a protest-filled, I think, 6 minutes or something like this, because both songs are protest songs. Mm-hmm. That are directed at the same American, same American president, also Richard Nixon, but both for different terms. Yeah. So the first song, "You Haven't Done Nothing," was actually released 2 days before President Nixon resigned due to the Watergate scandal. Mm-hmm. Which, if you don't know, he was spying. It's a scandal that broke out. Many of his malpractices and corrupt actions, which was revealed after that it was found out by Washington Post reporters that he actually planted a bug in the Democratic National Committee building, which was the Watergate Hotel at the time. So all of that led to his resignation.
1: We just talked about this last week, right?
0: Yeah. We were watching Mad Men with Khan. I mean, he's watching it for the first time. Yeah, I was rewatching it for the ninth or something. And then,
1: fifth season is amazing. I'm loving it.
0: I'm
1: loving it.
2: I feel excluded, actually. Why wasn't I invited?
0: Because this happened in Ankara. Okay, but we can have like a Mad Men viewing party of our own. And then exclude Khan, so you can feel included by exclusion.
2: That's what I want, Let's exclude Khan.
0: Yes. So anyway, Richard Nixon resigned in August 1974. And then Stevie Wonder's song was released 2 days before. And it's not a criticism by name. He never names President Nixon in it. But specifically, it's a very overtly protest song directed at the establishment. So I think when you do it like that, it works on all levels. It works on all timelines. I mean, it can be recreated and repurposed for different forms of resistance in the future. But for example, Ohio, the second song by Crosby, Stills, Nash and Young, is a very direct. It names the situation. It is again directed to Nixon, but not specifically to Nixon like Wonder song. It was more specifically about the Kent State shootings in 1970, which was happened in Nixon's first term. And Kent State shootings were a protest in the University of Kent State that happened in May 1970 that was protesting U.S. Expansion of the Vietnam War into Cambodia. In the protest, then the protesters were asked to disperse, and then they refused. And then they throw some of them threw some rocks at the National Guard, which was deployed into the campus. And then the National Guard opened fire, and in ensuing shooting, 4 students dead, which is, of course, what the song repeats often in the refrain, 4 dead in Ohio. And this caused a nationwide unrest. Although I have to note, as we have to do in the history of these things, a similar shooting by the government armed forces against students protesting happened in a black university a few weeks or a few days later, but it did not spark as much of a nationwide outrest. Of course, those things are unfortunately given in that period of American history. But Kent State shootings did, and it was one of the things that contributed to Nixon's decision in his next term, in his second term, which he didn't get to finish, alongside logistical and operational reasons, to withthraw U.S. forces from
1: Vietnam. Cry and resign and go away, I guess.
0: This is very true. he did cry and resign and go away, by the way. This is absolutely true. And then but before he cried and resigned and go away, he also withdrew U.S. forces from Vietnam, which was a monumental seminal moment in 1970s world history, I suppose. Which is one of the reasons I love Mad Men, by the way. It's a lead-up of the U.S. history in the 1960s until the 1970s, So these were some of the protest songs that we played for you now. And I'm going to switch it up a little bit and change our tune into a little bit more relaxed, a little bit more happy one. And it's going to be the old Blue Eyes, Frank Sinatra playing, and he's going to say, "Hi, Hopes." Hope you enjoy.

0: I love this song so much. Honestly, I love this song so much. The second song was Billy Joel's We Didn't Start the Fire, which followed Frank Sinatra's High Hopes. This song, Billy Joel's We Didn't Start the Fire, is one of my maybe favorite songs ever, conceptually. Not musically, which is what bothers Billy Joel. Billy Joel hates this song. Billy Joel,
1: I mean, it's hardly a music anyways.
0: Yes, so, this is what Billy Joel says.
2: Wow, that was harsh, you know?
0: Yeah. I mean, it's I think it's a jerk move for Khan to say it. Yes, but
2: that's so much.
1: No, I've read about it, but that's what Billy Joel says as well. I agree with him. Yeah.
0: Yeah. I think, again, it's rude for you to agree with him. It's okay for him to say it because, I mean, he's the musician and also he's a legend. But Billy Joel calls it terrible, like a dentist's drill, he says. Yeah, he's incredibly critical of the song.
1: I wouldn't go that far, but yeah
0: because he finds it musically very simple, which is true. It's musically incredibly simple, but I love it because it's simple and it serves as a purpose as an almanac, because it is a list of songs, list of events. Actually, none of the lyrics are like are not mentioning a historical event. It mentions a list of 119 historical events from 1949, which was the year of Billy Joel's birth, to 1989, which was the year the song was released. So that Billy Joel was 40 years old, and he was having a conversation with a young friend of, I think, Sean Lennon, I believe. This young guy said, like, oh, you grew up in the 50s, nothing happened when you were a kid. And he was, no, this happened, and this happened, and this happened. And that got him the inspiration to write the song. And the song, all of the lyrics are historical events that happened in between those time periods, which I find super amazing.
1: All 4 decades of American history, all American history, or any other things too?
0: I sense a guess is forming, but no. There are multiple, actually, international, like Russian invasion of Afghanistan, Queen Elizabeth's coronation, of course, Belgian Congolese independence from Belgian colonization, of these things. So there are multiple, or a Pope winning election, or also he also mentions Berlin at some point, which is the city we are in right now, which was, of course, at that point had some historical things happen to him, multiple historical things. So yeah, there are, it's not limited to American history only. It's a worldwide history song, which I find super fascinating, which is the same reason I love the movie Forrest Gump, by the way. Which has also had that sense of like an almanac kind of feeling, like just a record of historical events. I really like that.
1: Actually, the kind of like Mad Men too, right? So
0: I wouldn't call Mad Men an almanac, because Mad Men, I would say, it has an interpretation of the time period. An almanac does not offer an interpretation. An almanac is just a record, a list.
1: Information.
0: Yeah. Information. Mm-hmm. But Mad Men, this is very, Mad Men has like a framework. Mad Men has like an idea of what the 60s were. So it offers more context than I would say. The previous song was Frank Sinatra's High Hopes. Have you guys heard that song before?
2: Probably. I cannot really differentiate Frank Sinatra songs.
0: Yeah, right. Because there's so many of them are like standards.
1: That's true.
0: Yeah, and they that type of music. Wait, I don't know if it has a name particularly. I don't know. I've never. When I look it up, it's always kind of something different. Something it's called like a. Sometimes it's like called pop, which was the pop of the time, of course. Sometimes it's called like a. Maybe it has a swing vibe to it. And it's called swing. This one is more categorized as a show tune also, which is, I don't know if it's a genre or like a classification specifically, but it's because it was a soundtrack, which many...
1: It kind of sounded like the jingle of Married with Children, though.
0: Yep, which is also sung by Frank Sinatra, of course. Again, reinforcing Kubi's point that Frank Sinatra's song sounded like, which I mean,
2: it wasn't a critic, really. You know, like
0: no, it was an observation.
2: It's a style,
0: it's a style, and he had a style, and he was great at it. And High Hopes was actually from the movie A Hole in the Head, won the Oscar for Best Original Song in 1960. The film was released in 1959, but the Oscar was won.
1: What was the movie about? I've never heard about.
0: To be honest, I don't know. It's about, it's, I don't know. Here's the thing, right? In the 1950s in America, in the 60s, slightly less, but particularly also in the 60s in Turkey as well, there were a lot of like movies that existed just because there wasn't a television. What I mean by this is that there's a famous person, and the only way for the same, there's a famous singer particularly, right? And the only way for the public to have an experience with that singer, especially if they're living in a rural area, or if they're like in a far away area, for that person to have a movie, right? So the singers would have movies and then fill it with songs. It would be musicals, and then just this would be a way to for them to distribute their songs also. This is how, for example, the Turkish icon, maybe the Turkish Frank Sinatra, at some point in his life, Zeki Müren got famous also in the 1960s, 50s and 60s, particularly through movies.
1: And then there was the arabesque fury, kind of like
0: the arabesque trend
1: showing up at the movies, like arabesque trend.
0: That continued in Turkey for a good amount of time, I would say, because I think the arabesque singers in the 80s were having movies made about them, and then the post coup d'etat fantasy music, I'm going to say, singers started to have then not just movies but also TV series.
2: Yeah, we got TV also a bit later, right?
0: No,
2: that makes a difference, I guess.
0: Yeah. So, but this happens, I think it still happens a little bit today, but the advent of TV and then, of course, the advent of YouTube and then the advent of social media makes it a little bit irrelevant to make movies about songs anymore. Right, so we continue on with our songs, and now we're going to go to a different type of vibe, and we're going to go to A Tribe Called Quest, and from their final album, we're going to hear The Space Program.
3: I want to deal with a bigger insult, man. The heat.
4: It's coming down hard. We got to get our shit together.
5: It's time to go left and not right. Gotta get it together forever. Gotta get it together for brothers. Gotta get it together for sisters. For mothers and fathers and dead niggas. For non-conformists, one-hitter quitters. For Tyson types, for shade figures. Let's get it together, come on, let's make it.
6: Gotta make it,
7: to make it,
6: to make it,
7: to make it,
6: to make something happen.
7: To make something happen.
6: To make something happen.
7: Let's make something happen.
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right. Gotta get it together forever. Gotta get it together for brothers. Gotta get it together for sisters. For mothers and fathers and dead niggas. For non-conformers, one hit or quitters. For Tyson types and trade figures. Let's make something happen. Let's make something happen. Let's make something happen. Let's make something happen. Gotta get it together for brothers. Gotta get it together for sisters. For mothers and fathers and dead niggas. For non-conformers, one hit or quitters. For Tyson types and trade figures. Make, make, make. Let's make something happen. Let's make something happen. Let's make something happen. Let's make something happen.

0: of air.
1: Where?
0: Here. A small step for mankind, but a giant step for us.
2: I know that Mr. Jackson, Mrs. Jackson, the family, matriarch.

0: we listened to Ibrahim Maluf's cover of They Don't Care About Us.
1: What was that, right?
2: It was a Turkish wedding here. Honestly, like, yeah. Wow, it's sweaty here.
0: It's amazing. Like, it was one of my favorite songs. Ibrahim Maluf is just one of my favorite artists. I think he's amazing.
3: I love him so much. I love this song as well, but I love Ibrahim Maluf's cover so much.
0: Yeah, right?
3: He's amazing.
0: I agree, completely agree. I mean, Ibrahim Maluf, I mean, we were just talking about in the booth with Kubi just before we went live. Ibrahim Maluf comes from an artist family. His dad was a trumpeter who actually invented the microtonal trumpet, which Ibrahim Maluf also uses and also uses in this song. His mom was a pianist.
2: Wow, I didn't know that.
0: Yeah, his mother was a pianist, and his uncle is Amin Maluf, of course, writer, author of the very popular book Samarkand.
2: I thought it was not real, you know, like it was some sort of rumor.
0: I don't know, I haven't met their family, but that's what I read on the internet. So maybe it is a namesake, because sometimes these things happen, but as far as Wikipedia is concerned, Amin Maluf is his uncle. But what is for sure is that he grew up, he was born in Beirut, Lebanon, and then he moved to Paris as a war refugee when he was, I think, 7 years old. Mm. And then he grew up in Paris. And then as a teenager, he started touring with his father. So he grew up in the arts, of course. And then he went to the Paris.
3: I mean, you got to be Ibrahim Maluf if you have that kind of like childhood, right? I mean, you got to be something.
0: I don't know. Many people, though, for example, are born to artist parents, and then they I mean, it's not a matter of hierarchy.
3: How many of their parents actually like invent a new instrument?
0: Yeah, this is true. But again, there are multiple instances of people who are born to artistic parentage who actually, I mean, surpass is not the right word, but, you know, maybe go further in their musical careers than their musical parents did, artistic parents did. And there are some who do not. There are some who do not even share their parents' passion for the arts. But of course, I mean, undoubtedly, Maluf's exposure helped. Sure.
2: A spark in their family, for sure, right?
0: For sure. And also, not just the spark or not just the genetics or not just the nurture aspect of it, but he was given an opportunity to tour as a musician very early on in a very safe environment with his father, you know? And they toured as a duo very early on, which got him exposed to all kinds of different iconic artists. And over his life, Ibrahim Maluf worked with a lot of incredible artists.
2: He's a legend, honestly. I wish I could book him for my wedding.
0: It would be amazing.
2: Yeah, even my dad grandfather would dance.
0: Yes.
3: I mean, you can, and I guess you can. It just depends on how much money you have.
2: Okay, if Ibrahim Maluf is listening to us, I think.
0: Yes, Kubi.
2: That's an invitation.
0: This is also another problem. Kubi is already married, so
2: it's a divorce and marry once
3: wedding?
2: More.
3: What's the plan here?
0: Yeah. Remarry.
2: Divorce and marry. Ibrahim.
0: Exactly.
2: I don't mind Ibrahim.
0: Yes. I think, yes. So the plan is set. Kubi will divorce his wife, then remarry the same wife just to sort of have Ibrahim Maluf play.
2: Remarry part you hear.
0: Of course.
3: Which part is the most expensive in this plan?
2: I think
3: getting divorced or
2: getting divorced in Germany would be expensive.
0: Yes, for sure. I think, I don't know, Ibrahim Maluf would be worth it, the divorce would not be. So the first song and the final duo of our show was Space Program by A Tribe Called Quest. Again, one of my favorite acts, the seminal jazz rap act that shaped so many hip-hop minds

0: 1998. Yeah. So it was a long time they were separated. And of course, members pursued solo projects. Q-Tip, of course, maybe the most famous name in the group that followed his own project. But then they got back together in 2016, which was, as I said, very, very fortunate, because this happened before, just months before the group's member Five Dog was lost his life in November, I think. Oh, in March 2016, and the album was released in November. So the song you heard, which is the opening title and the first single of that last album by A Tribe Called Quest, also features posthumous contributions by Five Dog, which is again also an iconic name in the hip-hop genre. So, lads.
1: Is that the moment?
0: Yeah. Do you have any guesses for what the theme was?
1: Khan, you got this.
2: I mean, there are some obvious guesses, I guess.
0: Yeah, what is the obvious guess?
2: You might have seen the...
1: Yeah.
2: I mean, I think it's not about American history.
1: That's what I thought in the beginning, too.
0: Mm-hmm.
2: Yeah. But it's... Kobe, would you like to take the first guess?
1: No. It's your pleasure.
0: Oh, okay. We're being super nice over here.
2: What I think is, your theme focuses on a specific period starting from the death of Kennedy to the 70s, kind of like a specific time period in the U.S. politically and the political scandals in the U.S. That's what I think. Not the whole history, not the whole scandals, but a specific time period.
0: You're somewhat close, but wrong. And one way you were wrong was High Hopes was released before Kennedy was assassinated. So that negates your theory.
1: I didn't think about like this specific, you know, like I mean, the history recording is definitely one part of it, in my opinion, but I didn't think about the period. But yeah, that's an educated guess, actually.
0: Yes. Do you have one?
1: I would stick with storytelling. I mean, it's a bit broader
0: than
1: what Khan said.
0: His storytelling is not that, actually, but again, High Hopes kind of ruins the theme here also. High Hopes has no historical telling. And also, neither does They Don't Care About Us, although, I mean, the Ibrahim Malouf's version does not have any lyrics, of course, but Michael Jackson's version, the original Michael Jackson version
2: did. It was released
0: way
2: later, right? Before 2000, like 1995. Which version? Or something, probably.
0: Michael Jackson's?
2: The original Michael Jackson version, yeah.
0: I don't remember. In the 90s, for sure. Maybe in the early 2000s also. Maybe I wouldn't say early 2000s, but I would guess maybe 2000 or something. Which is an interesting release in the Michael Jackson library, by the way, because it's a very bare bones track, but elevated to a millionth degree by Ibrahim Malouf, and also more guilt free than the original version these days.
1: He deconstructed beautiful erasure.
0: Yes,
1: he kept what is important.
0: I agree.
1: I mean, there's some parts important.
0: Yeah, yeah.
1: But like he brought us to many different places.
0: I agree. Do you guys want to take other guesses?
1: Khan, what do we do with that? We failed, I think.
2: I don't have a second guess. I mean, I still think it's something between 60s and 70s and political scandals in the US, but I can't go any further from that. So you told that I'm kind of right, but I'm trying to, you know, find where exactly I'm right, but I can't come up with a second guess.
1: I really don't like this feeling that you can't beat us, you know? Like, we cannot accept the failure. Let's think for a second, okay? Like, it's sort of protest.
0: Yeah, sure.
1: Yeah, I'm not sure about the timeline, to be honest. Like, I couldn't follow all the release years, and it's not anyways relevant. So it's not about really his storytelling, but it is somehow.
0: It is somehow.
1: Yeah. So it is protest songs, but yeah, it doesn't sit with me.
0: But also, again, there are a couple of songs that kind of...
1: Yeah, it's just purely telling, right?
2: Like, well, I mean, protest. We're doing this for the refuge worldwide, so I guess it has to have something about the maybe refugees.
0: No. Why would... I'm not that shallow think that, oh, we're going to do a show for refuge worldwide. Let me come up with a theme that rhymes with the word refuge or involves the theme.
1: You were really close. Here. What happened then, Khan? We were close. Let's get back. Okay.
0: Yeah. Okay. I'm gonna give you guys
1: a clue.
0: Do you want a clue?
1: Yeah.
0: Okay. In most of the songs, bar one, the theme is present in the lyrics, which was not, of course, in the not Malouf version, but a lyric that happened in the Michael Jackson version. In all of the examples, but one, that was the case. But two, actually. But the other ones all have the theme in their lyrics somehow.
1: Okay. Do you really suffer that? I don't listen to the lyrics consciously.
0: Yeah, this is true. This is a handicap for you.
2: I try to follow the lyrics. Like, so the space program, there was
1: a lot of lyrics to follow, right?
0: Yeah. Yeah, because we did a lot of hip-hop songs. Yeah. I mean, we did, yeah.
1: If you have any guesses, I think you can also write it to chat. I'm not sure if it's working, but in Refuge Worldwide's website. So we can also get some help from people listening,
0: yes.
1: right?
0: I mean, you got a couple of minutes.
2: Really nice right couple now.
0: So yes, it's a late the opportunity to...
1: I'm trying everything.
0: Yes, to reach out to the audience. All right. If you have one more guess, give it. Otherwise, I will reveal.
1: I don't want that, Khan. You always find it. You are the person finding it. Focus.
2: It's about the Cold War era.
0: Almost, okay. But not
1: really.
0: No joy. Almost, I was being kind. No, it's not really, actually. Almost. Okay. It's the theme is actually, ladies and gentlemen, and everybody who listens, is Dead Presidents.
1: Dead Presidents.
0: Yeah, because all of the songs have something to do with dead presidents of the United States of America. The first song being, of course, Kennedy, Bamberdam, which was I Shot Kennedy. The second and third songs are both protest songs directed against Richard Nixon, who was also a dead American president. We didn't start the fire, the space program, and they don't care about us, lists American, but they don't care about us, Michael Jackson version lists American presidents in their lyrics, Washington and Jefferson in the space program, and Roosevelt in They Don't Care About Us. There's a very memorable lyric in the original called If Roosevelt Was Living, He Wouldn't Let This Be. And We Didn't Start the Fire names multiple U.S. presidents, of course. And High Hopes, by the way, which was a bit of a wild herring, red herring, so to speak. Y Hopes was used in the election campaign of John F. Kennedy in 1961, which was always, you know, listed as one of the reasons that, one of the multiple reasons that the John F. Kennedy's election campaign was so successful in the early 60s. So yeah, that was the theme.
2: Very good theme.
0: Yeah.
2: Very good theme. I thought, like, in the first two songs, I was like, okay, I guess this is about American presidents, but then I just let that go and, held on to feeling that it must be about political scandals.
1: I was right at meta level, I think.
0: Yeah,
1: I mean, storytelling, right? Like, I don't accept the failure.
0: Okay? I mean, yes, of course. Of course, you were right in your heart. You were very close. You guys were both...
2: Well, if it includes American presidents, it should be including scandals, right? So I think you're kind of right. Yeah.
0: Sure, but
2: I'm with Kubi here.
0: There are no American... You guys are very insistent. You can get... there's no points. There's no treasure. You can consider yourselves winners if you guys want.
1: I'll write a Google review about you, honestly.
0: Yes.
1: I'm not satisfied with the service that I'm getting here.
0: Please. Please do that. Yes. So, yeah, I mean, of course, the history of U.S. presidents is a history of scandal. So it could very easily be of a history of scandal because even, for example, the assassination of Kennedy, for example, was a major scandal in the world. That is
2: Nixon. Nixon's
0: whole term was a scandal, of course. And the president, even the old presidents, Washington, Jefferson and Jackson, mentioned in the space program, which is of course a politically loaded song in and of itself, is of course another like all scandalous presidents because of their ownership of slaves, or tolerance of slavery, or racism towards many different groups, or their participation in the blatant sexism of their eras. Of course, naturally, even I think the least controversial president, I don't know, I would need an American to correct me here, but the least controversial president mentioned in these songs would be maybe Roosevelt, assuming that Michael Jackson was referring to Franklin Delano Roosevelt, not Teddy Roosevelt, which was controversial for his participation, of course, in the wars against Cuba. In Spanish, anyway, but yeah, even FDR has its detractors, which is often lauded as one of the best American presidents, but no American president is, of course, free from scandal.
1: It's an amazing conclusion.
0: Yes, of course. There was no particular reason why we chose the theme other than the fact that I really liked the song Kennedy, Bamberdam, and it's been an earworm for me for months, so I built the whole show around it. So please don't read too much into it. But, of course, now that we have mentioned the theme, we can only finish with one song, which is, of course, by Jay-Z, called Dead Presidents. So, ladies and gentlemen, this is the final song of our show. I hope you enjoyed the show. This is me, Yeet, Kubi, and Khan, bidding you a very good day or a good evening, wherever you're listening from us, and hope we meet again soon. So, here's Jay-Z, Dead Presidents. Enjoy.

This one by Kosh. Catch the Train. Before that was Will Hofbauer with Ding. Three Eyes.

Okay. That was a bit of a rough first 20 minutes. Dog going crazy. But we're getting there. Reaching an equilibrium. He's lying down now.

Also coming up next week, if you're in Berlin next Wednesday, playing in Ulm, part of a really nice lineup for Ultra Light Plus. Thursday is a holiday, bank holiday, so no excuse to come down on Wednesday.

stack lineup. Starts early at 10. Come early, stay late, the usual drill.

in the last 15. This one, Propaganda in Terms of the Media by Bergs Onnes.